0: The pitch, swinging a pop-up foul down the third base side and out of play. So it's now no balls and two strikes. North Butler, a team that enrollment-wise has kind of flipped back and forth. They were a 2A team last year. Not that anybody cares on my connection to it, but I was here for a 2A postseason game between them and South Wind last year. The 0-2 delivery just a trifle outside, and that's one ball and two strikes. Back into 1A this year. North Butler trying to make the state tournament for the first time since 2021. In fact, that was the last year, as we mentioned, that these two teams got together. If you look back at history in the early parts of the 2000, the pitch, just high. And it's 2-2. Hayek thought about it, but thought better of it. No score first inning. One down. Nobody on. 2-2 on Brinley Hayek with Maddie McDaniel on deck. 2-2 coming. Just a bit outside. Now it's three balls and two strikes. Plethora of action on the LA Communications family of stations tonight. 1A Region 7 softball. Key high at Edco tonight. Brad Wild and Pat Wagner are on the call of that one. Three balls, two strikes with one down. The pitch, swing and a miss. So Groen got ahead of Hayek. 0-2. Hayek worked the count back to two balls and two strikes and smoked the 2-2 buyer. And there's two down and nobody on here in the first inning for Maddie McDaniel. No score here in regional semifinal softball. The pitch outside corner for a strike. It is nothing and one. Rowan looks at the wristband on her left wrist as she gets the pitch call from the dugout. The 0-1 delivery, swing and a miss. Good off-speed pitch, and it's nothing and two now. North Butler.
1: Cody, here we go.
0: Has won seven of their last eight games, including the game on Wednesday night. A swing and a miss at a riser, and McDaniel down on strikes, and the Trojans go down in order here in the first inning. Three up, three down. We head to the bottom of the first inning. It is Turkey Valley, nothing, and North Butler coming to bat. The Bearcats will bat this way. Zoe Thompson at shortstop. Charlotte Shook is the catcher. Camry Groen, the pitcher. Harper Ingles at second base. Mackenzie Schultz in center field. Kylie Groen at third base. Riley Henze is the designated player. Grace Pittenger in right field. And Eden Wicks is at first base. And that lineup will face Ashlyn Murray for Turkey Valley. She's making her 18th start, her 28th appearance, 9-7 with a 2.63 ERA and 1.32 walks and hits per innings pitch. Murray and Raylan Manderfield have split the starts this year. Murray 9-7, Manderfield 6-11. And Murray with the better of the ERAs as well. Just an eighth grader out in the circle for Anthony's Troina squad. She'll have this defense behind her. Brinley Hayek at the left field spot. Addison Luchin in center and Annika Bodensteiner in right. McKinley Luchin at third. Lauren Daggett at short. Raylan Manderfield at second and Maddie McDaniel at first. Kendall Kennan behind the plate. And Ashlyn Murray in the circle. Zoe Thompson will start things here in the bottom half of the first inning in a scoreless regional semifinal. As the pitch goes outside, and it's one ball, no strikes. First meeting since 2021 between these two teams. Prior to that, they hadn't met since 2016. As the pitch goes high. It is two balls and no strikes, but if you look back, the early parts of the 2000, these two teams met, I think, perhaps 3 years in a row, if memory serves, in regional finals. Trojans taking two of them, and I think the Bearcats took another one as Murray throws low, and it's three balls and no strikes. As there was pretty good softball played between both these opponents at that time. 3-0 delivery, well high, ball four. Zoe Thompson becomes the game's first base runner. Thompson takes her base, runner at first, nobody out, no score, bottom of the first. And Charlotte Shook will be the batter. Good crowd on hand here in Allison tonight. Got bleachers seating directly behind home plate, bleachers to the left and right of the main grandstands. Shook in from the right-hand side of the plate. Here's a one-hopper right back to Murray in the circle. We'll throw to first base and McDaniel for the out. Thompson advances to second on the play. She'll be there with one down. Scoreless game. Bottom of the first. Camry Groen to the plate. The Bearcat pitcher will try to help her on cause. Thompson led off to a with a walk, and Shook got her to second with ground out back up the middle. As the pitch goes low, Groen was showing bunt, and it got by the catcher, Kinnon. So on the wild pitch, Thompson will move up 60 feet to third. Austin Guerrero, the head coach of the Bearcats. Look at the coaching matchup in this one. Guerrero and Anthony Troina, both of these softball coaches, also serve as their respective school's athletic director. As the pitch is at the knees and for a strike. And it's one ball and one strike count. Ball and a strike count, the pitch. Changeup taken outside, and now it's two balls and one strike. Trojans at 15 and 19. They're trying to get to a regional final for the first time since 2019. 2-1 coming. Swing and a miss. As Groen was ahead of the off-speed offering from Murray, and it's two balls, two strikes. Thompson at third with one down. Bearcats and Trojans scoreless, but the Bearcats threatening right away. Murray ready. Kicks and deals in the pitch. A pop-up on the infield, first base side. At first base, McDaniel will call and catch halfway between first base and the pitching circle, and there's two down here in the inning. So the Bearcats will try to create some two-out magic here with Harper Ingles.
1: Two down, runner at third.
0: Runner at third with two down. No score here in the first inning, and Harper Ingles to the plate for North Butler. Righty-righty matchup, pitch, angles ahead of the changeup, swinging and missing, and it's nothing and one. Nothing and one, the count. Murray ready, 0-1. Swing and a pop-up at shortstop. Daggett will call and make an above-the-head one-handed grab to retire the side. So a leadoff walk. Turns into a runner at third. And one down. But the Trojans get out of trouble. So no score as we go to the second inning. Postseason softball tonight.

0: tonight's game on KVIK. 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No scores. We go to the second inning. Camry Groen got the Trojans down in order in the first. McKinley Luchin will swing and miss at the first offering here in the second, and it's nothing and one. Next offering coming. Swinging a foul back, and it's nothing and two. So Groen got a fly out and two strikeouts in that first inning. Groen has done the majority of the hurling this year for North Butler. She's thrown 140 and two-thirds of their 163 innings this year. Started 26 of their 28 games. 21-5 record coming in. The pitch, change up, taken for strike three. Bit of a delayed call by the home plate umpire, but Luchin will make the left turn back into the third base dugout. There's one down here in inning number two. One down, nobody on. No score here in the second, and Bodensteiner will be the batter. Ground ball towards second, and Harper Ingles. And she'll pick it up and throw to first base, and Eden Wicks for the out. There's two down here in the inning. So two down in the frame. And it'll be Lauren Diggett coming to the plate. No score here in the second inning. Daggett swings and misses at the first offering from Groen. And it's nothing and one.
1: Let's go, Cam. Let's go. Here we go.
0: Groen ready. The pitch, change up, swung on and missed as they get well ahead of the 0-1 offering from Groen, the junior pitcher for the Bearcats. One of their main starters a year ago as well. Team that got to the regional semifinals in 2A as the pitch goes high. It is one ball and two strikes now.
1: Okay, here we go. Six, five, three, six. Here we go. Let's go, D. Here we go.
0: Groen looks at the wristband after getting the pitch call from the dugout. And the 1-2 delivery, a swing and a miss. And Groen has struck out four of the six that she has faced. 3-up, 3-down, go with the Trojans here in inning number two. We head to the bottom half of the second inning. It is North Butler nothing and Turkey Valley nothing. Winner of this one will get the winner of Mason City Newman and Starmont. And again, Turkey Valley Trojan Athletics being brought to you by the Alpha Tap, Marv Smith Solar and Electric, Insurance Associates of Lawler, Cash Lumber, Lynch Livestock, Bank Iowa of Lawler, Potash Farm Supply, Arts Milling, The Place Sports Bar and Grill, Kashatka Farm Equipment, Palaszczuk's Locker, Farmer's Mill, Hawkeye Telephone Company, Nancy Franzen Farm Bureau Financial Services, 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Ashlyn Murray was able to pitch her way around a leadoff walk, got out of a runner at third and one-out situation in the bottom of the first inning. Bearcats will come to the plate here in the second inning with Mackenzie Schultz, Kylie Groen, and Briley Hensley Hitters 5, 6, and 7 due in the Bearcat lineup in a scoreless game here in the second inning. Murray ready in the first offering. Swing and a miss. It's nothing and one. Murray collects the softball, slams an inner glove three times, steps to the rubber, and brings the 0-1. A looper out into left field coming on is Hayek, and she is under it to make the catch, making the catch about 5 feet onto the outfield grass. So four in a row now, set down by Murray since that leadoff walk to Thompson. So one down, nobody on, and Kylie Groen to the plate. Scoreless game, second inning on a cloudy, humid night here in Allison. The pitch a little bit low, one ball, no strikes. Trojans finish 12-10 in the Upper Iowa Conference this year, a 22-game schedule. So you played all of your 11 opponents in a doubleheader this year. The pitch, outside corner, taken for a strike. And the count moves to one ball and one strike. Lights are on and starting to take effect here in Allison. Hammer down the left field line, and that ball is just foul. It was one hopping against the fence, landed maybe 3 to 4 feet in front of the 180 sign in straightaway left. But it was just to the left of that 180 sign as we look at it. So it's one ball, two strikes now on Kylie Groen. Murray ready in the 1-2. Inside corner taken for strike three as Murray gets her first strikeout. And there's two down here in the inning. No score between the Bearcats and Trojans on regional semifinal Friday night here in Allison. Riley Hensey, the designated player, will stand in. Hensey will look at a strike from Murray. It's nothing and one. The eighth grader with just a 2.63 ERA this season has had a very solid year for the Trojans. No balls, one strike count. Murray winds up and delivers, and the pitch just misses inside for one ball, one strike count. One and one the count. The target from Kennan. And the 1-1, swing and a miss. That was some heat at the knees. And it's 1-2 from Murray. Some sprinkles starting to fall here in Allison. Not nowhere near enough to warrant the potential for even a delay at this time. But the humidity is starting to drop. Swinging a foul straight back. So the count pauses at one ball, two strikes. No score, second inning. Winner of this one gets the winner of Mason City, Newman, and Starmont. The 1-2 delivery. Swinging a pop-up directly behind home plate. Coming back is Kennan, and she won't be able to make the catch. It was in her glove, and it pops out. So no life here for Brinley Hensey. Bearcats uniforms, gold tops, navy blue lettering and numerals with navy blue pants and blue and white stirrups socks. Another 1-2. Moves low for two balls, two strikes. So now the deuce is wild on the North Butler designated player. Two balls, two strikes with two down. The pitch a little bit low. Now it's three balls and two strikes. Grace Pittenger patiently waiting for a potential turn on deck in the on-deck circle. No score, second inning. Murray has retired five in a row since a leadoff walk to start the game. 3-2 coming. Swing and a pop-up foul over the third base Trojan dugout and out of play. So the plate appearance will continue. This will be pitch number 8 of said plate appearance. Only one base runner here in the first two innings of the contest. 3-2 with 2 down. The 3-2 delivery hammered towards center and a base hit. So Hensy takes advantage of the extra outs and the extra pitches to become a 2-out base runner for North Butler here in the second inning. And the number 8 batter, Great Pittenger, will get a turn. No score, second inning. And the pitch. A little bit low. 1-0, no strikes. So Murray gave up a leadoff walk in the first inning. Now she gives up a 2-out single here in the second inning as the Bearcats try to take advantage of it. 1-0 with 2 down. The pitch is in there for a strike, and it's 1-1 now. I mentioned the crowd on hand. There's the ability to, for folks to park their vehicles on outside the outfield, pull up their lawn chairs there. Kind of a fun atmosphere here in Allison as pitch goes low from Murray. It's 2-1.
1: Come on, Grace. Here we go.
0: Update from Edco. Edco leading 1-0 over Key High, top of the second inning. 2-1, swing and a pop-up foul, first base side, McDaniel after it, but it skims the fence in front of the Bearcat bench on the first base side. So it wouldn't have counted for an out anyway, so it's now 2-2 on Grace Pittenger. Murray gets the target from Kennan, and the 2-2 delivery, a ground ball to the right side, is going to sneak out through into center field for a base hit. Trying to get to third base is Enzi. The throw from Luchin to Luchin is an out at third, and that is the end of the second inning. Enzi was sent between second and third, but Addison Luchin found McKinley Luchin for the third out at third base. And that's going to do it for the second inning. 2 hits, 1 left. We head to the third. No score between Turkey Valley and North Butler. North Butler trying to get back to a regional final. For the first time since 2021, Trojans trying to do so. For the first time since 2021, the last state tournament appearance for North Butler. The Trojans' last state softball appearance was 2008. One of, I believe, the 3 state titles that the Trojans have in their state history. If I'm not mistaken, was a fall softball title back in the 80s, if I'm not mistaken. So far, Camry Groen has retired the 6 batters that she has faced, and 4 of them have been via strikeout. Raylan Manderfield swings at the first one and fouls at first base side, and it's 2-1. Manderfield, with hits in her last 3 contests, the only Trojan with a hitting streak coming into this one. She will be followed by Callie Busta and Ashlyn Murray. Here in the top of the third inning of a scoreless game. The pitch fouled on a well-hit ball, first base side, and out of play.
1: Here you go, Cam.
0: No balls, 2 strikes the count. 0-2 coming. Outside corner taken for strike 3. So five strikeouts among the first seven batters that Camry Groen has faced. And Callie Busta will come to the plate. One down, nobody on. Scoreless game here in the third. Busta swings and misses at the first offering. Nothing and one.
1: Go, Cam.
0: Wind's starting to blow a little bit here as a fly ball goes down the right field line. It'll end up foul. It landed in the field of play, but the right fielder Pittenger couldn't quite get there.
1: Go, Cam.
0: Instructions from Anthony Troina in the third base coaching box. Groen. It's the target from Shook, and the 0-2 is a rise ball that swung on and missed. And six strikeouts among the first eight batters for Cameron Groen.
1: Here we go.
0: Groen on the season, 208 strikeouts in 140 innings coming in. A swing and a miss from Ashlyn Murray. It's nothing and one. So that's about a strikeout and a half per inning that Groen averages on the season. The pitch goes low. And it's one ball and one strike count. A baseball update. West Delaware leading Decorah after two. First round of 3A sub-state quarterfinals in Decorah tonight. Pitch, a strike on the outside edge, and it's 1-2 now. No score here in the top of the third inning. And the pitch just missed the outside edge. And now the deuce is wild in the pitcher against pitcher matchup. Good crowd on hand, as we mentioned. Fans circling the diamond here in Allison. The 2-2 delivery. Fly ball out to right center field. That one will land between Pittenger and Schultz for a base hit. So Murray becomes the game's first base runner for Turkey Valley. So Groen retires the first eight that she faces, and it looks like Anthony Troina will go to his bench for a courtesy runner here. It'll be Kinsey Rauch.
2: 22.
0: Rauch will be the courtesy runner at first base as Kendall Kennan starts the second trip around the batting order for Turkey Valley. No score here, top of the third inning. Winner moves on to the regional final on Monday night. I'll pretend I didn't hear that last thing from the sky. Pitch is in there for a strike. It's nothing and one. Kennan flew out to center her first time up. She was only one of three Trojan players to put the ball in play the first time through the order against Groen. One a single, one a ground out, and one a fly out. Six of the nine struck out as pitch went inside for one ball, one strike.
1: Here we go, Cam.
0: One and one, the cap pitch. Swing and a foul at the plate. And now it's one ball, two strikes. Looking at the radar earlier, there were some indications of showers within the area. They called for about a 20% shower chance of showers before 9 p.m. tonight.
1: Here we go.
0: There have been some sprinkles, but nothing major yet. Ground ball headed toward short. Through the legs of Thompson in into left center field. And it'll be first and second with two down here in the inning as the Trojans try to get some two-out magic going. Kendall Kennan reaching on the error. And the batter will be Brinley Hayek, who struck out in the first. Two on, two out, third inning. A scoreless game between the Trojans and Bearcats. The pitch swinging a foul as Hayek chased a rise ball and fouled it. Third base side, out of play. Hayek, a natural left-hand hitter. No balls and one strike count. Rauch at second and Kennan at first. 0-1 coming. Piped outside. And it's one ball and one strike count.
1: Okay, here we go.
0: Okay. 1-1 with two down. Pitch, ground ball foul. Was well struck and fouled towards the third base dugout. So one ball and two strikes to count. Maneuvers two now as Groen trying to squelch the two-out rally of the Trojans here in the third. The 1-2 delivery, swing and a miss. Groen gets her seventh strikeout. And the rally is squelched. No runs, one hit, one Bearcat error, and two runners left on base. We head to the third inning, or the bottom half thereof. Bearcats and Trojans scoreless on a Friday night in Allison. And a KVIK broadcast brought to you by Green Lawn Lawn Care. 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All sorts of great Turkey Valley School District businesses. Making our fun and coverage possible here tonight as some umbrellas start to pop out in the crowd as the rain drops a little bit more here in Allison. Trojan bench handing Ashlyn Murray a towel to put in her back pocket to make sure she can keep that hand dry with the weather conditions. Eden Wicks, the number nine hitter in the lineup, takes a rise ball high from Murray to start things here in the bottom of the third inning. Bearcats got three of their first eight runners on, but a runner was retired. Trying to advance from first to third on a two-out single last frame. Wicks pops one up first base side. It's high. I won't say it might bring rain, but from her second base position, Raylan Manderfield over towards the line to make the catch. And there is one down here in the inning. So one down, nobody on. Bottom of the third inning, a scoreless game. Second trip around the order is going to start with a Zoe Thompson plate appearance. She walked in the first. She skies one towards left center field. Shallow, coming on as Addison Luchin, and she will make the catch. And that's the second out here in the third inning. So at least early on, we got ourselves a pitcher's duel between Groen and Murray. Two down, nobody on. No score here in the third. Charlotte Shook grounded back to Murray in the first, 0 for 1. She's ahead of a changeup, swinging and missing. It snowballs and one strike. No balls, one strike. Murray, one strikeout. Trojans have played flawless defense behind her to this point. The pitch, ground ball towards short. A one-hopper fielded there by Daggett. Throw to first base is wild. Getting by McDaniel. Shook will reach with two outs here in the third. And it looks like Coach Guerrero is going to go to a courtesy runner since Shook is the catcher. It'll be Corey Groen running at first base. And Camry Groen will come to the plate. Runner at first, two outs here in the third inning. Turkey Valley and North Butler scoreless in this one. Winner gets the Newman Star Mott winner Monday night at the highest seed remaining. If Star Mott pulls the upset, runner goes. Pitch on a pitch that was low, thrown out of second base. Not in time as Corey Groen steals second. It was a bit of a delayed steal that time. But Groen able to take an extra 60 feet. Now Camry Groen will bat with a runner in scoring position. The 1-0 is taken high and inside for two balls and no strikes.
1: Go, Cam. Here we go. Go ahead, Cam.
0: Scoreless game here in the third. Bearcats trying to create some two-out magic. 2-0. Hit well but foul directly behind home plate to a backstop fence. And it's 2-1 now. Ashlyn Murray, the eighth grader for Turkey Valley. Her and Manderfield have split the starts this season for the Trojans, coached by Anthony Troina. Two balls, one strike with two down. 2-1 delivery, swing and a miss. Ball was dropped by Kinnan. Moving up to third base is Corey Groen. It's 2-2, but Groen now moves to third, becoming the second Bearcat to reach that vantage point in this game. Bearcats left Zoe Thompson, their leadoff runner, on at third in the first. 2-2 with two down in the pitcher against pitcher matchup. Scoreless game here in the third. The 2-2 delivery, hammer towards right field, and deep, retreating on it is Bodensteiner, and she will make the catch on a well-hit ball. She pulled it in perhaps 10 feet in front of the fence out towards the line in right field. So no runs, no hits, one Trojan error, and one runner left on base. And we are three complete here in our regional semifinal. Turkey Valley and North Butler are scoreless in this one. Last check in the regional final, or the regional semifinal in Class 1A, Region 5, Edco leading Key High in the top of the second inning by a 1-0 margin. So three teams from the Upper Iowa Conference still alive. Trojans being one of them. They finished third in the small school division, or second in the small school division this year. Key High was the small school division champions. They're at Edco tonight. And then the large school champions, the Crestwood Cadets, they won their first round game over Owine last night. They make the long bus ride down to Dubuque-Wallard tomorrow night in 3A Region 2 play. Maddie McDaniel starts things here in the third and swings and misses at the first offering from Groen. It's no balls and one strike. McDaniel, a strikeout victim in the first inning. Only three Trojans, or make that four Trojans, have put the ball in play among the first four the first 11 batters that Groen has faced. The next offering was high. It's one ball and one strike. Seven of the 11 that have come to the plate have struck out. 1-1 on McDaniel, swinging a foul back. It's 1-2 now. That Key High and Edco game on KNEI tonight. Decor and West Delaware in baseball on KVIK tonight. Last check in the second inning. West Delaware leading Decorah by a 2-0 margin. McDaniel, Luchin, and Bodensteiner here in The fourth inning, a swing and a miss from McDaniel. And she's down on strikes for the second time in this contest.
1: Go, Cam. Here we go.
0: 8 strikeouts for Groen. And her 3 1/3, she came in averaging about a strike and a strikeout and a half per inning. Pitch taken for a strike by McKinley Luchin, who took a call third back in the second, 0 for 1. We've got a pitcher's duel going on in this one as we approach the game's halfway point. The 0-1, low 1-1. We are scoreless in this one.
1: Here we go.
0: A ball and a strike count with one down. Pitch, ground ball, foul. And it's 1-2 now. So Groen ahead like she's been the majority of the night. The pitch high. 2-2 to count now.
1: Go, Cam.
0: 1 down here in the fourth inning. Trojans with just 1 hit. Swinging a foul, first base side.

The Bearcats with two. Each team has committed an error. 2-2 with one down. The pitch a little bit low. And now we move to 3-2. Trojans trying to get a base runner with less than two outs for the first half of this game. 3-2, and it's coming from Groen. A looper towards first, and it's caught on one knee and in the air by Wicks. Actually, I think that they're going to rule it in the air. Wicks did a good job. She caught it on one knee. Didn't officially hear a signal of an out. And she took two steps to the bag to officially record the putout. So either or, it's an out, and there's two down in the inning as Annika Bodenstatter swings and misses at the first one. Scoreless game, top of the fourth. Bodenstatter grounded to second in the second, 0 for 1. 0-1, swinging a foul back. Trojans trying to get back to a regional final for the first time since 2019. That was a loss to Clarksville. And anyone who knows 1A softball in this neck of the woods, Clarksville is a team that definitely knows their way to Fort Dodge. 0-2. Chopper right in front of the plate. Groen out of the circle to field on to first base. And Wicks to retire the side. Three up, three down. We're halfway home in this one. Turkey Valley and North Butler are scoreless here in this regional semifinal on KVIK tonight. And tonight's game is sponsored by Reno Lawn, Lawn Care, Citizens Savings Bank of Fort Atkinson, Spillville, and Protovin. 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Bank Iowa of Lawler, Lynch Livestock, Cash Lumber, Insurance Associates of Lawler, Mars Smith Solar and Electric, and the Alpha Tap. We go to the bottom of the fourth inning. We're scoreless. Middle third of the order due for the Bearcats as Harper Ingles, who popped a short to end the first, swings and misses at a changeup from Murray. Murray's given up two hits, no runs, has walked one and has struck out one. Trojans have committed one blemish defensively, but for the most part have been pretty solid at defensively behind Murray. 0-1, high. It is 1-1. Murray did have 136 strikeouts in 106 1/3 innings this year. So the Bearcats doing a good job of putting it in play against her as the pitch goes outside. It's 2-1. The only hits for North Butler, back-to-back singles with two outs by Hensey and Pittenger in the second. Pitch swung on and missed as Murray with another beautiful changeup, and it's 1-2, or rather 2-2. No score, fourth inning. Good ball game going on here in Allison. The pitch. Swing and a miss at another changeup. And Murray gets her second strikeout. Mackenzie Schultz well, stands in. She flew out to left her first time up in the second, 0 for 1. She pops one towards left field again. It's relatively deep, but appears to be playable as Hayek retreats towards the fence and makes a two-handed catch. So two down here in the inning. Now the batter is Kylie Groen. Kylie,

0: And the batter is Kylie Groen. She'll look at a strike. Nothing in one. Groen took a called third back in the second inning, 0 for 1. The pitch hit well, but right at second base, and a backhand catch in the air made by Manderfield to retire the set. So for the first time in this ball game, North Butler will go down in order. Three up, three down. Good ball game here in Allison tonight. On 104.7 KVIK. Don't forget tomorrow night, a couple of district final baseball games on our airwaves right here on 104.7 KVIK. It'll be the Southwind Warriors hosting Starmont in the district final. Randy Iverson will be on the call of that one beginning at 7 o'clock right here on KVIK. And Pat Wagner. Will be in walk-on for a 2A district semi, or 2A district final, that is, as the walk-on Indians play host to the Denver Cyclones. Pat will have that one tomorrow night on 94.9 and 99.1 the River. Lauren Daggett swings and misses at the first offering from Groen. It's no balls and one strike. Daggett, a strikeout back in the second inning. Pop up first base sign at first base. Eden Wicks will make a two-handed grab halfway between first base and the pitching circle. There is one down here in the fifth inning. One down, nobody on for Raylan Manderfield. He took a called third back in the third, 0 for 1. Eight strikeouts, no walks. Only one getting up, hit given up by Groen, and a foul ball first base side. As that one hammered up the first base line and foul. First base umpire had to maneuver out of the way of that one.
1: Go, Cam. Here we go.
0: He got his body turned around and called it correctly, and it's nothing and one. The 0-1 popped up right field. Underneath it is Grace Pittenger in medium depth right, who had her played perfectly. It'll be a catch out there for the second out of the inning. Top of the third inning in Edgewood, Edward Colesberg leading Key High 9-0 in that one. So, Key Hawks will need a big comeback to potentially move to Monday night as Callie Busta looks at the first one outside. The pitch, a strike, and it's 1-1. One and one the count.
1: Go, Cam.
0: And the pitch just outside.
1: Go, Cam.
0: Two and one on Bustu. Struck out her first at plate appearance, and a ball off the end of the bat foul. So now it's two balls and two strikes. Mason City Newman leading Starmont 3-1, top of the fourth inning. Newman and North Butler trying to create an all-top of Iowa regional final on Monday night. Pitch swung on and missed. Nine strikeouts now for Camry Groen. And another three up, three down inning for Turkey Valley. Four of their five innings have been three up, three down as we head to the bottom of the fifth inning. It's North Butler and Turkey Valley scoreless. And the game brought to you by the Alpha Tap, Marv Smith Solar and Electric, Insurance Associates of Lawler, Cash Lumber, Lynch Livestock, Bank Iowa of Lawler, Potash Farm Supply, Arts Milling, The 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Two pitchers just flat out getting it done here in this game. Camry Groen for North Butler, five innings, one hit, no runs, no walks, nine strikeouts. Ashlyn Murray for Turkey Valley, four innings, two hits, no runs, one walk, and two strikeouts. Bottom third of the order due for North Butler here in the fifth. Briley Hensley singled in the second inning, and it looks at a strike. Hensley and Pittenger, the first two hitters due here in the fifth inning, are the only two players with a hit for the Bearcats against Ashlyn Murray. The offering goes high. It is one ball and one strike count now. Nobody on, nobody out, bottom of the fifth. 1-1. And that's a foul ball. I believe it made contact with Hensley while she was still in the batter's box. It was the first base umpire that noticed it right away. So it's one ball, two strikes to count. 1-2. Popped up, shallow center, retreating on it is Daggett, the shortstop, and she'll make a basket catch with her back to the infield for the first out here in the fifth inning. So one down here in the fifth. And the batter is Grace Pittenger. Maria's retired the leadoff batter in four of the five innings that she has thrown thus far. Pittenger had a single her first time up and looks at one at the knees for a strike. It's nothing and one. Marie gets the target from Kennan and the pitch. Outside. And it's one ball, one strike. First matchup between these two teams in 5 years, and it's a dandy. 5 years ago, these two teams met in the regional semifinal. North Butler won that game 5-0 on their way to what ended up being, at least to this point, their last state tournament appearance. The pitch goes low. Of course, the state tournament is a double elimination affair this year. True double elimination. You can lose in the first round and battle your way back for a state championship. 2-1 off the end of the bat, rolled back to the circle field there by Murray, but her throw is wild to first base. Pittenger hits first. She's going to go to second and stand there with one down. The throw was in the dirt. It was a little bit to the outfield side of McDaniel at first base. And the E1 will put a runner at second base with one down. And it looks like a pinch runner coming in for the Bearcats. It'll be Zoe Parno. And since Pittenger is the right fielder, that is a pinch running situation. Parno at second with one down. Eden Wicks to the plate. Scoreless game here in the fifth inning. But for the second time of this game, the Bearcats have a runner in scoring position with less than two outs. Here's a bunt, first base side, field in foul territory by Kennan, and it's nothing and one. K McKinnon corralled that one from her catching position the moment it veered to the right of the first baseline. No balls, one strike with one down. And a runner at second. Bearcats 0 for 3 with runners in scoring position. Here's a bunt, first base side. McDaniel tries to tag the runner. Instead, she'll throw to first with Manderfield covering. Sacrifices good 3-4. A runner 60 feet down the line with two down. It's the third run time the Bearcats have gotten a runner to third base. And it'll be up to Zoe Thompson to try to get her home. Scoreless game here in the fifth. Thompson a walk in the first, then a fly out to center in the third. First pitch well high. Kinnon leaps up and snags that one to prevent potential runner advancement. One ball, no strikes to count. 1-0 delivery. Swing and a foul back. It's 1-1 now. Thompson, the left-hand hitter against the right-hand eighth grader, Ashlyn Murray. One coming. Fly ball, center field, playable for Luchin, medium depth. She'll make a two-handed above-the-head catch to retire the side. Trojans survive a one-out error. And for the third time in this game, the Bearcats leave a runner at third base. They have left four runners on, and three of them have been at third base. Zeros, zero game as we go to the fifth inning as we're broadcasting regional final or regional semifinal softball. Tonight on 104.7 KVIK, Decorah, a locally owned Winnis or LA Communications radio station. My name is Darren Swenson, coming to you from the North Butler Softball Diamond in Allison, Iowa tonight. The winner of this one will face the winner of Mason City, Newman, and Starmont on Monday night in the regional final. The winner of that one will head to Fort Dodge. At last check, Mason City, Newman had a 3-1 lead on Starmont in the bottom of the fourth inning. It'll be hitters 8, 9, and 1. Or rather 9, 1, and 2, I should say, here in the sixth inning for Turkey Valley. Ashlyn Murray got a base hit her first time up. That's the only hit the Trojans have in this game. And the Bearcats only with two. First pitch outside from Groen. Nine strikeouts, no walks, only two base runners allowed, one on an error and one on a hit. The pitch, ground ball, foul. And it's one ball and one strike to count. We had some sprinkles earlier. Those have stopped. You might have heard a thunder off in the distance, but haven't heard anything to that effect in quite some time. The pitch goes low. It is two balls and one strike now.
1: Go, Cam. Here we go. Cody.
0: Murray, Kinnon, and Hayek. And a fly ball foul down the right field line and out of play. It's two balls, two strikes. In fact, Murray with two outs got that base hit in the third. Kinnon then reached on an error. But Groen got out of trouble with a strikeout of Hayek. 2-2 coming. Up the middle, one hop towards second. Engels will field on to first base to retire Murray. And there's one down here in the sixth inning. And Kendall Kinnon will start the third trip around the batting order for Turkey Valley. She flew out to center in the first, reached on an error in the third. One of two Trojan base runners in this game. Scoreless. We are here in the sixth inning. The pitch is in there for a strike. It's nothing and one. Crone collects her thoughts behind the pitching circle, steps to the rubber, and brings the 0-1. It slips out of her hands, and one hops the catcher, shook. And it's one ball and one strike. One and one the count. Pitch, fly ball into right field, and that one will land fair and into the right field corner. Fielded on one hop there by Pittenger. Kendall Kinnon will become the third base runner of the night for the Trojans on a one-out single here in the sixth.
1: Okay, here we go.
0: Runner at first, one down, and Brindley Hayek to the plate. Hayek, a strikeout in the first and a strikeout in the third. Up again here in the sixth inning of a scoreless game. Hayek shows bunt pitch taken low, and it's one ball and no strikes. Kylie Groen, halfway between third base and home plate, expecting a bunt at third base. Wicks will play back at first. And the pitch, bunted up the third base side, fielded there by Groen. She'll throw on to first base, and Wicks for the out. And that's out number two of the inning. Hayek does move the runner up. And for only the second time this game, the Trojans have a runner in scoring position. They are 0-for-1 with runners in scoring position. And it'll be up to Maddie McDaniel to make something of the top of the sixth for Turkey Valley. Good ball game, 0-0. McDaniel struck out in the first, struck out in the fourth. The first pitch is inside. Kendall Kinnon, the runner at second base. She has two of the three reaches tonight for Turkey Valley. One on a single and one on an error. The single happening earlier on this frame. Pitch. And that got her. So it'll be McDaniel getting hit by a pitch. Got her, I think, in the forehand arm area. She's showing no worse for the wear right now. And for only the second time in this game, Turkey Valley has multiple runners on in a frame. As Anthony Troina takes an offensive timeout to talk to McKinley Luchin. Near the Trojan on-deck circle, Austin Guerrero is going to take a timeout to talk to his infield and battery. Current situation, first and second with two down. We're in the top of the sixth inning. North Butler is the higher seed, so they are the home team. Neither team has dented home plate yet. The Trojan conversation now done. Austin Guerrero's conversation in the circle now done.
2: Now batting, number 14, McKinley Whipple.
0: And here we go. Kinnon, the runner at second. McDaniel, the runner at first. The pitch, swinging a foul back. Update from Decorah in baseball. Decorah and West Delaware are 2-2 after 4.
1: Go defense, here we go.
0: No balls, one strike with two down. The pitch is at the knees and for a strike. And Groen, who has 9 strikeouts in this game, is now ahead. No balls and 2 strikes on the Trojan cleanup hitter, Luchin, who struck out looking in the second and popped to first in the fourth. Up in here in the sixth with 2 on and 2 out. Turkey Valley 0, North Butler 0. Trojans got their second hit of the game earlier on this frame. The pitch, changeup taken high. So we move to 1-ball, 2-strikes. One, two coming. Swinging a foul back. It is still 1-ball, 2-strikes. Crone 21-5 on the season. The Bearcats as a team 23-5. The Trojans trying to win game number 16 in their 35th contest of the season. The pitch, swing and a miss. Double-digit strikeouts now for Cameron Gruen. And there's one hit batter, and two runners left on base. We head to the bottom of the sixth inning. It is Turkey Valley 0 and North Butler 0. 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Eighth grader Ashlyn Murray continuing to get it done for the Trojans. Two hits given up, no runs, one walk. It was to the first batter of the game that she faced. And she has struck out two. Charlotte Shook will be the batter to start things here in the sixth inning. So we'll see if the Bearcats can figure something out about Murray the third trip around. Here's a blooper out to shallow right. It'll be a base hit. Shook hits first base and hangs on right there. And she'll reach for the second time in three plate appearances. A ground out to first, or ground out to the circle. And a reach on an error in the third inning. And that's the first time since the first inning that either team has gotten their leadoff runner on. Thompson got a leadoff walk back in the first inning. She was stranded at third. Bearcats have stranded four base runners tonight. Three of the four have been stranded at third base. And here's an interesting call for Coach Guerrero in a 0-0 game in the sixth inning. You got Camry growing at the plate. The bunt's obviously in play here, but Groenum probably had the hardest hit ball against Murray tonight. A changeup taken inside. It's one ball and no strikes to count. And checking that at first base, is that a new courtesy runner at first base? It is Presley Ketcher. It was Corey Groen the last time. It's Ketcher this time. And now Groen showing butt. Pitch taken high. Runner stays put. And it is two balls and no strikes now. Groen in her two plate appearances. Popped out to first in the first and hit probably the hardest hit ball of the night. That was caught by Bodensteiner near the right field fence in her last plate appearance back in the third. It's 2-0 the count. 2-0. Fly ball into right. Medium depth and playable. Bodensteiner there to make the catch. One down here in the sixth. Here we go. So a runner at first and one down, and Harper Ingles at the plate. Scoreless game, sixth inning. It's been a dandy here in Allison tonight. Ingles popped a short in the first and struck out in the fourth. The pitch, swinging a foul back. It's nothing and one. Inning started with a Shook single. Running for her on a courtesy perspective is catcher. No balls, one strike with one down. The pitch, a little bit low. It hops away from Kennan briefly. Runner moving up to second, uncontested. That didn't get that far away from Kendall Kennan. It just did to her right. She kind of had the glove in the downward position. It popped out of her glove and scooted into the right-hand batter's box. Good secondary lead by catcher allowed her to move up 60 feet. 1-1 and a bunt first base side. McDaniel will apply the tag. Moving up to third will be catcher. She'll be there with two down. And Mackenzie Schultz will come to the plate. North Butler 0, Turkey Valley 0. Schultz flew out to left in the second and flew out to left in the fourth. Bearcats have left four base runners tonight. Three have been left at third base. Will that trend continue, or can the Bearcats find some two-out magic? Fly ball right field. Underneath it is Bodensteiner. She will make the catch. And the Trojans pitch around a leadoff single in the sixth. We are six innings complete, and nothing's been decided yet.

0: 0-0 in regional semifinal softball from Allison tonight. Glad you're with us on 104.7 KVIK. 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Another way we try to do our best to stay in touch with you, the listener, our consumer at LA Communications, and Annika Bodenstatter has put the ball in place in play twice against Camry Groen. She fouls the first pitch off here, nothing and one. Grounding out to second in the second and grounding to the pitcher in the fourth. No balls, one strike in the pitch. Swing and a miss, some heat from Camry Groen, and it's a nothing and two. Groen, 10 strikeouts, one hit batter, two hits given up. No walks through her six innings thus far. 0-2. Fly ball, shallow right center field. Long run for the center fielder. Schultz, she dives. She can't get there. Reaching to start the frame will be Bodenstatter. That is the first time in this game the Trojans have gotten their leadoff runner on. So a runner at first base and nobody out. And the batter is Lauren Daggett. 0-0 game, top of the seventh inning. Daggett struck out in the second, popped to first in the third. A bunt attempt is foul, third base side. No balls and one strike, the count. New signal from Coach Troina in the third base box. Nothing and one, the count on Lauren Daggett. 0-1 delivery, a bunt third base side. It goes foul again. And now Daggett trails in the count, no balls and two strikes, so we'll see if Coach Stroina keeps the bunt on with two strikes. Nothing and two, the count with nobody out and a runner at first. A bunt is foul again, and that's a strikeout. So Coach Stroina kept the bunt on, but Daggett unable to put it between the chalk, and that'll be the first out of the inning. And the Trojans, at least in that plate appearance, unable to advance the runner. Bodenstatter at first, one down, and Raylan Manderfield to the plate in a nothing-nothing game here in the seventh. Manderfield bunts, third base side, a foul. As Charlotte shook, dove, and couldn't quite get there as she lunged towards the Turkey Valley third base dugout. Shook, the catcher for the Bearcats. Nothing and one, the count. The hit by Bodenstatter earlier this inning, the third of the game for Turkey Valley, a swing and a foul back, and it's nothing and two. Three hits for North Butler, three hits for Turkey Valley. Trojans have committed two errors, and the Bearcats have committed one, but the stat that counts is still 0-0 as we play the top of the seventh inning. The pitch, ground ball right back to the circle. Groen will go to second for the first out. Throw to first base, not in time. The throw from the shortstop Thompson to Wicks at first base pulled Wicks off the bag. A 1-6 put out erases Bodenstatter. So a runner at first and two down, and Callie Busta will try to come up with some two-out magic for Turkey Valley in a 0-0 game, top of the seventh. Busta has been a strikeout victim twice. Drone fires a strike on the inside corner to the right hand, hitting Busta, nothing and one. 11 strikeouts in the game for Camry Groen.
1: Defense girls, here we go.
0: 0-1 coming. Swing and a miss on some hard, high heat. And it's nothing and two now. Oh, and two, the count, the pitch. Change up, foul back. Going to the top of the fifth in Edgewood. Keyhigh trailing Edco 9-1. Keyhigh needing to score a run or it's over. Nothing in two, the count with two down and a runner at first. The pitch swinging a foul back, so Busta hanging tough. If you look ahead to the North Butler bottom of the seventh inning, they will have 6, 7, and 8 due. Kylie Groen, Briley Hensey, and Grace Pittenger.
1: Okay, here we go.
0: 0-2. Swing and a miss. Strikeout number 12 of the game for Camry Groen. One hit, one left. Trojans have left five. We head to the bottom of the seventh inning. 6, 7, and 8 due for North Butler. North Butler with three hits. Trojans with three hits. Trojans with two errors. And North Butler with one. The interesting stat, North Butler has had more of the scoring chances in this game. North Butler has left five runners on in their six innings. Four of those five runners have been left on at third base. And the only time a runner wasn't left on third base is when a runner was thrown out trying to advance from second to third on a single. So the Bearcats have had the better of the chances, but both teams have been able to squelch any scoring threats through 6.5 innings. Kylie Groen has been called out on a strike three back in the second. Lined out to Manderfield on one of the harder hit balls of the night to end the fourth. The pitch is a strike from Ashlyn Murray. He's given up three hits, has walked one, and has struck out two. Two runners have reached via errors tonight. But neither team with a ton of chances. The 0-1 swinging a foul at the plate, and it's nothing and two. A dandy of a game between Turkey Valley and North Butler. You go back to 2000 to 2010, these two programs played some dandies, usually deep in the tournament. And this will end up being one of those nights where it's the way it should be. 0-2, swinging a pop-up on the infield at shortstop. Daggett is there, makes a one-handed above-the-head grab, and there's one down here in the seventh inning. So Groen now 0 for 3, and Briley Hensey to the plate. She singled in the second inning and popped a short in the fifth. Up again here in the seventh inning, North Butler 0, Turkey Valley 0. Trojans got here with a Wednesday night 5-3 win over Rockford. It was a 4-2 win for North Butler over Riceville on Wednesday night. The pitch, a strike, it's nothing and one. Ashlyn Murray has been everything the Trojans could have asked for tonight. And her defense has played pretty well behind her as well. 0-1 coming. Swing and a miss. It is nothing and two. Grace Pittenger is on deck. Ashlyn Murray trying to give her team a chance in a potential eighth inning. Work to do before you get to that point. 0-2, crowded towards third. Playing the short hop is McKinley Luchin. She'll throw across the diamond to retire Hensey. There's two down here in the inning. So two down, nobody on, and Grace Pittenger to the plate. She's been on base twice, once on a single back in the second, once reaching on an error in the fifth. It's a cloudy, humid, warm night in Allison. The softball has been fantastic tonight. As Pittenger will look at a strike, nothing at one. No balls, one strike to count. Pittenger, the number eight hitter in the lineup. The 0-1 is low. One ball, one strike.
2: You got it, Grace. Keep going. Come on, Grace.
0: Two down, nobody on. Bottom of the seventh inning. Neither team has dented home plate. The pitch, fly ball center field, but right at the center fielder, Luchin, who makes the catch to retire the side. For the second time in seven frames, the Bearcats go down in order. We go to the eighth inning. It'll be Murray, Kinnon, and Hayek for Turkey Valley. By the way, Edco has ended Key High season, winning 9-1 in five innings in the 1A Region 7 regional semifinal. And the winner of this one will officially face Mason City Newman. Mason City Newman has defeated Starmont 4-3. So Newman will host the regional final no matter who wins this one, because they are the top seed in the region. That will be Monday night at 7 o'clock. And if the Trojans are there, we'll be there as well. Ashlyn Murray is 1-for-2. She'll swing and pop up. The first one foul and out of play. It is no balls and one strike. Murray with one of the three hits for Turkey Valley. Swinging a foul back. And it is no balls and two strikes now.
1: Here we go.
0: Nothing and two on the number nine hitter in the lineup. 9-1-2. Kenan and Hayek to follow here in the eighth inning. Pitch at the knees and for a strike. And Murray strikes out for the first time in this game. It'll be the 13th strikeout for Camry Groen. So now everyone except Kenan and Bodensteiner has struck out at least once. Speaking of Kenan, she's up now. Scoreless game, eighth inning. Pitch in there for a strike, nothing at one. Kenan flew out to center in the first, reached out an error in the third, and singled in the sixth. No score here in the top of the eighth inning. The pitch down the left field line and deep, but playable. Wicks near the line will make the catch. It ended up being about halfway between the infield dirt and the outfield fence. So Kinnon retired, two down here in the inning. And Brinley Hayek will be the batter. No score here in the eighth inning. Hayek will take the first pitch, low, one ball, no strikes. Struck out in the first, struck out in the third, and sacrificed a runner up in the sixth. Each team with three hits. Trojans lead the error column 2-1. Stat that count is 0-0 as the next pitch goes outside for two balls and no strikes. As we approach 8:30, lights starting to take full effect here in Allison.
1: go. Go, Cam.
0: Two balls, no strikes with two down. The pitch a little bit low. Three balls, no strikes. Maddie McDaniel is in the on-deck circle, hoping for a turn here in the eighth inning. Both these teams trying to keep their season alive, at least through the weekend. Trojans now one of two Upper Iowa Conference teams still standing. And the pitch is in there for a strike on 3-1.
1: Come on, here we go.
0: Or to make it 3-1, I should say. Three balls, one strike with two down. The pitch. High and away, ball four. That's the first walk of the game for Camry Groen. So Hayek reaches with two down. And now an offensive timeout has been asked for by Anthony Troina. As that happens, Charlotte Shook will head out to the circle, and the rest of her infield teammates will join Groen in a conversation in the circle. So a runner at first and two down. And Maddie McDaniel will be the batter. McDaniel, a strikeout in the first. A strikeout in the fourth. She was hit by a pitch in the sixth. No score, eighth inning. For the 15-19 Trojans, the pitch low. One ball and no strikes to count.
1: You're all right. Here we go. Let's go, Cam. Here we go. Here we go.
0: Pitch, ground ball, first base side, charging at second is Ingles, an underhand toss to first to retire McDaniel. And that's that for the top of the eighth. A two-out walk, nothing else. We go to the bottom of the eighth inning. It'll be hitters 9-1-2 due for North Butler in a scoreless game and a game that has been a dandy tonight here in Allison. Glad you're with us on 104.7 KVIK. 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We thank all those Trojan boosters for making this coverage possible. Thank our buddy Dimitri Ellis for doing the game on Wednesday night. Did a bang-up job from Turkey Valley. It'll be hitters 9-1-2. Eden Wicks popped to second in the third, sacrificed a runner up in the fifth. She starts things here in the eighth, and she skies one towards right field, charging towards the line, and into foul ground is Bodensteiner, and she'll make a running grab, and there's one out on the first pitch of the eighth inning. So one pitch, one out. Now the fourth trip around the Bearcat batting order will start with Zoe Thompson. Walked in the first, flew out to center in the third, and flew out to center in the fifth. And the pitch. Swung and a pop-up third base side foul territory. Luchin near the Trojan dugout. She will make the catch. And there's two down here in the eighth. Two down, nobody on. Charlotte Shook to the plate. Grounded the pitcher in the first inning. Reached on an error in the third, singled in the sixth. 0-0 game, bottom of the eighth. Pitch outside. One ball, no strikes to count. One oh coming. Hammer towards left center field, and that has to be played on a hop, and it gets by Anderson Luchin and goes all the way to the fence. Shook hits second. She's coming to third. Relay won't be in time. Shook with a triple. With two outs here in the eighth inning. And Presley, catcher, will get her courtesy at third base. She will represent the winning run. And the batter will be Camry Groen. The pitcher will try to help her own cause. She's 0 for 3 in this ballgame. Popped to first in the first. Hit a deep fly ball to right that was caught by Bodensteiner in the third. Hit a medium depth fly ball to right in the sixth that was caught by Bodensteiner. Anthony Troina with a meeting on the mound. And now he heads back to the third base dugout. So two down and a runner at third. And Camry Groen will try to send her team to the regional final for the first time since 2021. They're going to put her on. And Harper Ingles is coming to the plate. First and third with two down. You'd imagine that Groen might be in motion here. If for nothing else than to take away a potential force out at second base. And they're going to put Ingles on as well. So they will load the bases. And Mackenzie Schultz, who has flown out three times in this game, will be the batter. Schultz gets a couple of words of encouragement from Austin Guerrero in the third base box. A fist bump, and she's back to the right-hand batter's box. Schultz flew out to left in the second. Flew out to left in the fourth, flew out to right in the sixth. Bases loaded, two down. The pitch, swing and a miss, nothing and one. No score, bottom of the eighth inning. On a cloudy, humid night in Allison. Dandy of a ball game. Ashlyn Murray, ready to go, and the 0-1 is inside for one ball and one strike. Murray has only walked one herself today. Those two intentional walks a moment ago will go on her record, but it's nothing of malfeasance on her part. 2-1 or 1-1, swinging a foul at the plate, and it's 1-2. One and two, the count. Bases loaded, two down, eighth inning. North Butler 0, Turkey Valley 0. The target from Kennett. Murray ready. The 1-2. Taking a little bit low and inside. And it's now two balls and two strikes. No score, bottom of the eighth inning. The target from Kennett. And the pitch. Swing and a miss and a changeup. And we're heading to the ninth inning. North Butler leaves three on after the triple from Shook. Trojans choose to intentionally walk Groen and Ingles. North Butler has now left eight runners on in the game, and five of the eight runners have been left at third base. So we move to the ninth inning, nothing but zeros in the line score. Camry Groen still in the circle for the Bearcats. She will face the middle third of the order for Turkey Valley. McKinley Luchin, Annika Bodensteiner, and Lauren Deggett. Luchin struck out, looking in the second, popped to first in the fourth, and struck out again in the sixth. Verona has given up three hits, has walked one, and has struck out 12, and chasing a rise ball is Luchin for a swing and a miss. It's nothing and one. Whoever wins this one will have to earn it, and that's what you won in a regional semifinal. 0-1 delivery, swing and a miss, ahead of a changeup, nothing and two. Winner will get Mason City Newman at Mason City Newman on Monday night. Newman holding off Starmont 4-3 in the regional semifinal opposite this one. The pitch, laying off the rise ball and taking it for ball one is Luchin. One ball, two strikes. Trojans have only gotten their leadoff runner on once in eight innings, and taking it for strike three is Luchin. Camry Groen with strikeout number 13 in this game. One down, nobody on. And Annika Bodensteiner to the plate. Scoreless game, top of the ninth inning. Bodensteiner grounded to second in the second, grounded the pitcher in the first, and reached on a single to start things in the seventh. The first pitch was out of the zone. It is one ball and no strikes. We mentioned the story of this game. North Butler has left eight runners on. Five of the eight they have left on have been left at third base. The pitch, a little bit low, a little bit inside for two balls, no strikes. The Trojans, by comparison, have yet to get a runner to third base in this game. The pitch, ground ball, third base side. It's going to sneak out into left field for a base hit. Annika Bodensteiner. It's a one-out single here in the ninth inning. She has two of the four hits now for Turkey Valley. The others belonging to Kinnon and Murray. One on, one out, ninth inning, scoreless game. Lauren Deggett to the plate. Struck out in the second, popped to first in the third, strike out trying to bunt her way on. A bunt third base side. Kylie Groen makes the play. And a toss to Wicks covering the bag at first base results in a 5-3 sacrifice. So there's two down and a runner at second. And it'll be up to Raylan Manderfield to make something of the bottom of the, or rather the top of the ninth inning for Turkey Valley. Manderfield struck out looking in the third. Flew out to right in the fifth and bounced into a fielder's choice in the seventh. He had a three-game hitting streak coming into this one. The pitch is inside. Bodensteiner, the third runner of the night for Turkey Valley to reach second base.
1: Go, Cam. Here we go.
0: Trojans 0 for 4 with runners in scoring position in tonight's game. 1-0, looped foul, first base side, and it's 1-1. It was pretty well struck. But Manderfield just got around a touch too late. One ball, one strike with two down.

ninth is done. One hit, one left. We head to the bottom of the ninth inning. It'll be 6, 7, and 8 due for North Butler. We haven't decided a thing through 8.5. It is Turkey Valley nothing and North Butler nothing. The winner will get Mason City Newman. Newman defeated Starmont by a 4-3 margin. In the regional semifinal opposite this one. That game will be played at Newman. If the Trojans are involved, we'll be there. Groen, Hensey, and Pittenger here in the ninth inning for the Bearcats. Kylie Groen struck out looking in the second, lined out to second in the fourth, and popped to short in the seventh. She's 0 for 3 in the contest. The pitch, swing and a miss. As she chases one high out of the zone, it's nothing and one. Top of the ninth inning, or rather bottom of the ninth inning. North Butler, the higher seed, so they are the home team in the whole school. The 0-1 pop up on the infield. Four infielders converging, making the catch. From her shortstop position, Daggett made it two-handed directly behind the pitching circle. And there's one down here in the ninth inning. One down, nobody on. Briley Hensley is 1-for-3. Trying to get something going with one out. She chases one out of the zone, nothing and one. Single in the second inning, popped to short in the fifth, and grounded to third in the seventh. The pitch, a little bit low, one ball and one strike. North Butler has had base runners in 6 of their 8 innings to this point. The only innings they have gone down in order were the fourth and the seventh. But only once, or rather twice, in the 9 innings has Murray allowed the leadoff runner to reach. The pitch hammered foul towards Austin Guerrero in the third base coaching box, and it's now 1-2. Four hits for North Butler, four hits for Turkey Valley. Pitch goes high, 2-2. Trojans with 2 errors. North Butler with 1. North Butler, 8 runners left on base. Trojans have left 7 on base. 5 of the 8, or 6 of the 8, have been left in scoring position for North Butler. The pitch a little bit low, and now it's 3 balls and 2 strikes. Technically, Murray has walked 2, but 2 of the 3 were intentional walks. So her only walk through her own malfeasance was to the leadoff batter in the game. 3-2, swinging a foul at the plate. As it bounced up and made contact with Hensey while she was standing in the batter's box. 3 balls, 2 strikes to count. No score, bottom of the ninth inning here. The pitch hit well but foul. A one-hop skitter past Austin Guerrero in the third base coaching box. And the count remains 3 balls and 2 strikes. What a dandy performance for Ashlyn Murray in the circle. Her team's played pretty good defense behind her as well. 3-2 with one down. The pitch
hammered down the left field line and

0: deep, but foul. Probably one of the better swings the Bearcats have had against Murray tonight. But Hensy saw it so well that she saw it early. Three balls, two strikes, the count remains. And the pitch. Swing and a miss. And a good dropper from Murray. It's going to be strikeout number four for Ashlyn Murray. And there's two down here in the inning. And Grace Pittenger will try to start some two-out magic for the Bearcats. Pittenger a single in the second, reached on an error in the fifth, and flew out to center in the seventh. The pitch a little bit low. It's one ball, no strikes. Murray now with four strikeouts, three walks, two of them intentional. She's given up four hits through 8 2/3 innings of shutout softball. The 1-0, a little bit low. It skipped by Kendall back to the backstop, and it's two balls and no strikes. Mason City Newman awaiting the winner of this one. Newman with a 4-3 win over Starmont earlier tonight. Also from the area, Edco with a 9-1 win over Key High in five innings. So a dandy season for the Keyhawks coming to a close tonight. 2-0 with two down. The pitch hammered towards right center field. That'll land for a base hit. Stopping it from going to the alley was Bodensteiner. And Pittenger will keep the inning alive for North Butler. The due batter will be Eden Wicks, and it looks like Pittenger will be lifted for a pinch runner here. And it'll be Presley Ketcher. Ketcher, who earlier in this game was a courtesy runner for Charlotte Shook. Two down. Will now run for Pittenger at first. And I think Pittenger will have to leave the game because that's the second time she's been run for. And Eden Wicks will come to the plate. Popped a second in the third, sacrificed a runner up in the fifth, and fouled out to right in the eighth. As the administrative work by the home plate umpire continuing. As the home plate umpire reports the changes to the Turkey Valley dugout, Austin Guerrero with a couple of words of encouragement and or instruction to Eden Wicks. Wicks 0 for 2 with the sacrifice. The pitch is a little bit high. It's one ball, no strikes. Runner at first, representing the tying run is catcher. You can hear the cicadas cheering in the background here in Allison. 1-0, pitch a strike. At the knees, Wicks was showing bunt, perhaps thinking maybe that catcher was going to take off on that last interaction. One ball, one strike, the count. 1-1 delivery. Pitch goes low, runner goes, throw down to second base. Not in time. That was a great throw by Kendall Kinnon. A tough pitch to handle. She fired a strike down to Lauren Daggett. And the throw was just late. It's 2-1 on Eden Wicks with two down. 0-0 game, bottom of the ninth inning. Wicks, the number nine hitter, number nine on her jersey as well. And the 2-1 is taken for a strike on an off-speed offering, and it's 2-2 now. The drama continues. The tension continues here in Allison. Regional semifinal with a trip to Mason City on the line Monday night. 2-2 coming. Swinging a foul at the plate. We'll stay put at 2-2. Two balls, two strikes with two down. Winning run at second for North Butler. Murray winds and deals the 2-2. Low, Cannon stops it. Runner moves up to third. Throw is late. The pitch was in the dirt. It went a little ways in front of home plate. Cannon was able to stop it, but a good secondary lead by a catcher allowed her to move up 60. So now it's 3-2 with two down. No score, bottom of the ninth inning. Murray ready, the 3-2. Swinging a pop-up foul, first base side. McDaniel after it, she can't get there. So the newest, biggest pitch of the game coming up, take two. And another 3-2 on Eden Wicks. And in case this is ball four, North Butler does have the top of the order, and Zoe Thompson coming up. No score, ninth inning. Bottom half thereof. The 3-2 delivery is low for ball four. Only the second walk on her own for Ashlyn Murray on the night. And now Zoe Thompson, the leadoff hitter for North Butler, who is 0-for-3 with a walk, will be the batter with runners at the corners and two down. She walked in the first, flew out to center in the third, flew out to center in the fifth, and fouled to third in the eighth. Runners at the corners, two down, scoreless game, ninth inning. The pitch, high and away, runner bluffed going. Kendall threw it back to the circle. And staying put at first base was Wicks. One and zero on Zoe Thompson. 1-0 delivery. A little bit low, a little bit outside. 2-0. Two balls and no strikes. Time asked for by Coach Guerrero. He's going to take an offensive timeout. While he does that, Anthony Troina will take a chance to have a conversation with his infield and battery here. And Wicks is going to get lifted. And Lindy Fleschner will be a pinch runner for Wicks at first base. Changes reported to the home plate umpire by Austin Guerrero. Home plate umpire reporting the changes to the Turkey Valley dugout. Anthony Troina retreats to the Turkey Valley dugout after a brief conversation in the circle with Ashlyn Murray. 2-0 with two down. Catcher at third, Fleschner at first. 2-1-0 on Thompson, and the pitch is a pop-up. Third base tied, foul territory, in foul ground, making the catch is McKinley Luchin, and we're not done yet. Mom hasn't called these kids home for supper yet. One hit, two left. We head to the 10th inning. It'll be Turkey Valley and North Butler scoreless. It'll be 8-9 and 1 due for Turkey Valley here in the inning. Again, you're listening to Turkey Valley Trojan softball on 104.7 KVIK Decorah, KVIKradio.com. Don't forget KVIK on your TuneIn mobile app. If you got one of those D Dandy Little Alexas. Just say play KVIK. Could be Callie Busta, Ashlyn Murray, and Kendall Kinnon to face Camry Groen. 9 innings, 4 hits, 1 walk, 1 hit batter, 13 strikeouts for her. A song between the innings was Bird is the Word. Don't know if that's appropriate for Bearcats or Trojans, but probably doesn't favor either squad. First pitch out of Kelly Busta. Busta has been a strikeout victim 3 times in this game. Once in the third, once in the fifth, once in the seventh. And she's up again here in the 10th. North Butler has now left 10 runners on base, including 7 at third base. Rather, 6 at third base, 7 in scoring position. Pitch high to Busta, 1-1. Turkey Valley has left 7 runners on in this game, only 3 in scoring position. 2-0, and there's a strike. It's 2-1. Grown in her 10th inning of work. Swing and a miss. It's 2-2 now. She'll be followed by Ashlyn Murray and Kendall Kinnett. Two, two coming. Swing and a miss. Strike 3. 14 Ks now for Camry Groen. That's the 4th time she's gotten Callie Busta in this game. One down, nobody on. Ashlyn Murray to the plate. Singled in the 3rd, grounded to 2nd in the 6th, and struck out looking in the 8th. And the first pitch out of the zone, 1-0, no strikes. Ground ball foul. 1-1 the count. It'll be 2, 3, and 4 due for North Butler in the bottom of the 10th inning. These games very reminiscent of the, I think it would be about 2005 to 2010, games between these two programs, which were usually deep in the tournament. Pitch high and away. 2-1 the count.
1: Go, Cam.
0: 2-1 with 1 down. The pitch. Blooper out to shallow right. Retreating at second base is Ingles, and she will make the catch on the infield dirt, taking 1 step out of the outfield grass as she corralled it. There's 2 down here in the 10th inning. And the batter is Kendall Kinnon. Flew out to center in the 1st, reached on an error in the 3rd, singled in the 6th, flew out to left in the 8th, up again here in the 10th. No score between these two teams. The pitch inside to Kendall Kinnon. 1-0, no strikes. Trojans have had runners in every inning except since the 6th. But they only had multiple runners on in one of those innings as the pitch is in there for a strike. Again, both teams have had chances. North Butler has had the way better chances, but Turkey Valley has been able to keep them off the scoreboard.
1: Here we go.
0: 1-1 with 2 down. The pitch hammered towards left center field. It'll be a base hit. Nice cutoff in the alley there by Colby Wicks. Out in left field to prevent extra bases there. That's the hardest hit ball of the night off a Trojan bat. Kinnon will reach with 2 outs here in the 10th inning, and Brindley Hayek will come to the plate. Hayek struck out in the 1st, struck out in the 3rd, sacrificed a runner up in the 6th, and walked in the eighth. An offensive timeout taken here by Anthony Troina with some words of instruction and or encouragement. Brinley Hayek is technically 0 for 2. The pitch outside, one ball, no strikes.
2: Go, Cam.
0: Thrown to the rubber. Kinnan at first, pitch swinging a foul back. Hayek was right on that one. That was a foul directly back to the home plate area.
2: 416.
0: One ball, one strike with two down.
2: Go, Cam. Here we go. Go, Cam.
0: 1-1. Just a trifle outside. And it is two balls and one strike to count.
2: 2-4-4.
0: The pitch towards left field. And it's dropped at left field by Wixie. It's going to go all the way to the fence. Hitting third base is Kennan. She's coming to the plate. And she will score. The Trojans have the lead. Hayek got a scorcher into left field. It was right at Colby Wicks. Wicks had it in her glove, couldn't corral it. Kinnan running as she should with two outs. Scores all the way from first. And for the first time in this game, someone dents home plate. The two-out hit by Hayek makes it a 1-0 lead for Turkey Valley. Austin Guerrero will talk to his infield and battery. As the Trojans will look for some insurance. Maddie McDaniel will be the batter. McDaniel struck out in the first, struck out in the fourth. Hit by a pitch in the sixth and grounded to second in the eighth. Up again here in the 10th inning as Turkey Valley leads it 1-0. The pitch, a little bit low. One ball, no strikes to count.
2: Here we go, defense. Come on, Cam. Here we go. Here we go.
0: Roan looks at her wristband, gets the pitch call from the dugout. And the 1-0 delivery is high, and it's two balls, no strikes. And there's probably nobody on the Bearcat field that feels worse than Colby Wicks that time. And in fairness to her, it was an absolute scorcher off the bat of Brinley Hayek. Two balls, no strikes. Pitch just out of the zone, and it's 3-0.
2: Good pitch, Cam. Here we go.
0: McKinley Luchin hoping for a turn on deck. Three balls, no strikes. The pitch in there for a strike, and now it's 3-1. Mason City Newman awaiting the winner of this one. They defeated Starmont tonight by a 4-3 margin.
2: Go,
0: 3-1. Swing and a miss. Chased a changeup outer half, and it's 3-2. Hayek at second with two down. Trojans leading 1-0 here in the 10th. The pitch looped foul, third base side. A brief chase from Kylie Groen, but it lands along the fence. Three and two, the count with two down.
2: Go, defense. Here we go. Here we go. Go, Cam. Here we go.
0: Here we go, 3-2. Taking a low. Ball four. McDaniel will take her base and move to first, and McKinley Luchin will get a chance with first and second with two down. Inning started with a Kinnon single to left. And then Hayek reached on a drop fly ball, which allowed Kinnon to score to make it 1-0. Luchin will look at a strike, nothing and one, 0 for 3, with pop out and three strikeouts.
3: Now batting number 14, McKinley Luchin.
0: 14 strikeouts for Groen on the game. The pitch swung out and missed. It's nothing and two now. Again, it'll be 2, 3, and 4 for North Butler in the bottom half of this inning. But they will have to be in comeback mode. First meeting between these two teams in 5 years, and it's been an absolute dandy tonight. The pitch, ground ball right side. Fielding at second is Engels. Overhand toss to Wicks at first to retire the side. But the Trojans score one on one hit.
3: Trojans pulling on the board.
0: One error and two runners left on base. It'll be 2, 3, and 4 for North Butler. Charlotte Shook, Camry Groen, and Harper Ingles for the Bearcats as they're trying to get to a regional final for the first time since 2021. Trojans trying to get there for the first time since 2019. That was a loss to Clarksville. In fact, the last time the Trojans were in a regional semifinal, it was a loss to North Butler back in 2021. And that was North Butler's last appearance at the state tournament as well. Charlotte Shook will be the batter. Rounded to the pitcher in the first inning, reached out an error in the third, singled in the sixth, and tripled in the eighth inning. So she's been on base three of the four times that she has been up. Only twice in this game has Ashlyn Murray allowed the leadoff runner to reach. First pitch outside, one ball, no strikes. Here we go. 1-0. Loop towards the middle of the infield. Charging there is Manderfield. She'll pick it up, but she won't have a play. The ball was off the end of the bat. It just died directly behind the pitching circle. By the time Manderfield got there, she didn't have an opportunity to make a play. Shook will run for herself as Camry Groen will come to the plate. Groen 0 for 3 with an intentional walk in this game. The pitch, swing and a foul back. It's nothing and one. Pop to the pitcher in the first, flew out to right in the third, flew out to right in the sixth, and was intentionally walked in the eighth inning, an inning in which the Bearcats left the bases loaded. Bearcats left two on as well in the ninth inning. Murray has been able to make the key pitch while it counted as the rise ball goes high. It slipped out of her hands as Kinnon had to get out of the catching crouch to make the play.
4: Go, Cam. Here we go.
0: Go, Cam. One ball, one strike count. 1-1 delivery. A little bit low, two balls and one strike now. Trojans get a run on a dropped fly ball. In the top half of this inning, Bearcats trying to tie things up. Here in the bottom half of this inning, we're in the bottom of the 10th. Two balls, one strike. The pitch high. Three balls, one strike. Murray has only walked two on her own. She's been credited for four walks, as two were intentional.
4: work here.
5: Hey, you got
0: it! Thrown in a hitter's paradise at 3-1. High for ball four. So now the tying run at second base for North Butler. The winning run moves to first base. And the batter is Harper Ingles. And before play resumes, it'll be a trip to the circle from Anthony Troina in the Turkey Valley dugout. Ingles does have a sacrifice earlier in this game. But again, you can't say much more about Ashlyn Murray. Three walks, five strikeouts. She's given up six hits in her nine-plus innings of shutout softball. A fantastic performance for the eighth grader. Both these pitchers have done more than enough to give their teams an opportunity to win. Shook second, Rowan at first. Ingles popped a short in the first, struck out in the fourth, sacrificed a runner-up in the sixth, was intentionally walked in the eighth. Bunt is on. She'll take the pitch high. It's one ball, no strikes. One nothing Turkey Valley, bottom of the 10th inning. 1-0 delivery. Bunt on. Pitch taken low. Runner is going to move up anyway. Kendall got to it as the ball was knocked down by Kendall behind the plate. It trickled out in front of home plate. Shook went to third. Got in standing just ahead of a throw from Kendall. And Groen chased her to second. Now it's two balls and no strikes. Tying run at third. And the winning run at second, and now they're going to put Ingles on. Set up a force at every base. And Mackenzie Schultz will be the batter. She is 0 for 4. Flew out to left in the second, flew out to left in the fourth, flew out to right in the sixth, and struck out in the eighth. Trojans got their run in the top half of this inning. Bearcats looking to tie it or win it here in the bottom of the 10th. 1-0 Turkey Valley. Schultz 0 for 4. Ground ball left side fielded on one hop by Luchin. She's going to throw to the plate and get the force out there. All the other runners will move up. There's one down here in the 10th inning. A well-hit ball off the bat of Schultz. Luchin fielded it on one hop, got to her feet, threw to the plate, and got the throw to the plate just in time to get Shook. So the base is loaded, one down, and Kylie Groen, who is 0 for 4, will come to the plate. Struck out looking in the second, lined out to second in the fourth, popped to short in the seventh, popped to short in the ninth. Up again here in the 10th, the pitch, check swing, and no, it's a wild pitch. Pitch goes high. And down from third, the score is growing. And we are tied at one. I thought for a second it was perhaps a foul ball. And now the umpires are going to get together and perhaps discuss whether Groen fouled that pitch off. That what they're going to discuss actually was whether it was a strike on a check swing. The check swing peel said it was a strike. Anthony Troina asked if the ball ever hit the bat, and the home plate umpire said no. So now it's second and third with one down. Winning run 60 feet down the line for North Butler. And a bunt. Right in front of the plate, squeeze play is on, fielded by Murray. Throw to the plate is late, and the Bearcats are moving on. A squeeze play off the bat of Kylie Groen. scores Harper Ingalls. We had no scoring for nine innings in this game. Turkey Valley gets a tally in the top of the 10th. And North Butler gets two in the bottom of the 10th inning to win it. So two runs in this game on seven hits, one error, and 12 runners left for North Butler. For Turkey Valley, one run on five hits, two errors, and nine left for Turkey Valley. Both pitchers really deserved wins tonight. Cameron Groen. And they just announced that Cameron Groen got her 500th career strikeout tonight. So Groen gets the win. 10 innings, 5 hits, 1 unearned run. She walked 3 and she struck out 14. Tough luck loss for the 8th grader Ashlyn Murray. 9 and a third innings. She gives up 8 hits, 2 runs both earned. She walks. It ends up being 5, 3 of those intentionally, and strikes out 5. So the Trojans will end their season at 15-20, and North Butler will move on to the regional final with a 24-5 record. Many people to thank for making the broadcast possible. First and foremost, our advertisers, good sports-minded people who helped us bring the game wherever you were tonight. Without their help, this coverage would not be possible. Without their help, this coverage would not be possible, as we mentioned. So we, as always, encourage you to support the businesses who support local high school sports. And lastly and most importantly, we thank you. That's right, you, the listener, for tuning in. We hope you enjoyed the broadcast. Trojan fans, if not the outcome, North Butler wins a dandy in 10, 2-1. Reminder, we'll have baseball on the air on KVIK tomorrow night, district final baseball. Southwind will host Starmont. It'll be a 7 o'clock start in that one. Randy Iverson will have the call on 104.7 KVIK. Pat Wagner will have the call for district final baseball. In the 2A end of things, Walk-On will host Denver 7 o'clock tomorrow night on 94.9 and 99.1 The River. Once again, the final score, North Butler wins it 2-1. 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
9: Lows level off around 65 tonight under mainly cloudy skies. Winds out of the east around 5 miles an hour. Ample sunshine expected tomorrow. High temperatures reach up to 85. Lows around 64 tomorrow night. Bright sunshine and dry Sunday and Monday. Mid-80s Sunday. Upper 80s by Monday. I'm meteorologist Eric Hite on 104.7 KVIK. Currently, it's 79 degrees.

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10: Lows level off around 65 tonight under mainly cloudy skies. Winds out of the east around 5 miles an hour. Ample sunshine expected tomorrow. High temperatures reach up to 85. Lows around 64 tomorrow night. Bright sunshine and dry Sunday and Monday. Mid-80s Sunday, upper 80s by Monday. I'm meteorologist Derek Height on 104.7 KVIK. Currently 75.
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12: Fox News, I'm Chris DeMeo. The U.S. is calling on Iran to make a public statement declaring that the Strait of Hormuz is open and that ships can now pass through safely.
13: The U.S. hit roughly 170 targets in Iran this week, including rail bridges the U.S. says were used to transport weapons.
12: Fox's Mike Tobin in Tel Aviv. A search is underway for a candidate to replace Democratic Senate hopeful Graham Plattner in Maine following his withdrawal from the race.
14: The party is planning a nominating convention to replace Plattner on the ballot. Monday is the deadline for Plattner to officially withdraw.
12: That's Fox's Chad Pergram on Capitol Hill. Plattner withdrawing following sex assault allegations from a former partner. A small plane crashing in the Bahamas Friday, killing 10 people. The crash happening in North Andros, just west of Nassau. And stocks finishing the week in positive territory. The Dow ending up 149 points. 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
7: Lows level off around 65 tonight under mainly cloudy skies. Winds out of the east around 5 miles an hour. Ample sunshine expected tomorrow. High temperatures reach up to 85. Lows around 64 tomorrow night. Bright sunshine and dry Sunday and Monday. Mid-80s Sunday, upper 80s by Monday. I'm meteorologist Derek Hite on 104.7 KVIK. Currently 75.

0: The 173rd Alan McKee County Fair is coming alive, and the grandstand is packed with 5 days of action, July 15th through the 19th. 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
6: Partly cloudy tonight with lows around 65. Winds out of the east around 5 miles an hour. Ample sunshine expected tomorrow. Highs level off around 85. Clear skies tomorrow night. Lows level off around 64. Lots of sunshine and dry Sunday and Monday. Mid-80s Sunday. Upper 80s by Monday. I'm meteorologist Derek Hite on 104.7 KVIK. Currently 74.
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9: Fox News, I'm Chris DeMeo. The U.S. is calling on Iran to make a public statement declaring that the Strait of Hormuz is open and that ships can now pass through safely.
10: The U.S. hit roughly 170 targets in Iran this week, including rail bridges the U.S. says were used to transport weapons.
9: Fox's Mike Tobin in Tel Aviv. A search is underway for a candidate to replace Democratic Senate hopeful Graham Plattner in Maine following his withdrawal from the race.
11: The party is planning a nominating convention to replace Plattner on the ballot. Monday is the deadline for Plattner to officially withdraw.
9: That's Fox's Chad Pergram on Capitol Hill. Plattner withdrawing following sex assault allegations from a former partner. A small plane crashing in the Bahamas Friday, killing 10 people. The crash happening in North Andros, just west of Nassau. And stocks finishing the week in positive territory, the Dow ending up 149 points. 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
5: Partly cloudy tonight with lows around 65. Winds out of the east around 5 miles an hour. Ample sunshine expected tomorrow. Highs level off around 85. Clear skies tomorrow night. Lows level off around 64. Lots of sunshine and dry Sunday and Monday. Mid-80s Sunday. Upper 80s by Monday. I'm meteorologist Derek Height on 104.7 KVIK. Currently 74.

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2: Partly cloudy tonight with lows around 65. Winds out of the east around 5 miles an hour. Ample sunshine expected tomorrow, highs level off around 85. Clear skies tomorrow night, lows level off around 64. Lots of sunshine and dry Sunday and Monday, mid-80s Sunday, upper 80s by Monday. I'm meteorologist Derek Height on 104.7 KVIK. Right now, it's 74 degrees.
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4: Fox News, I'm Deborah Valentine. There are reports that Iran is requesting another round of peace talks with the U.S. despite mixed signals between the two nations. Fox's Kevin Cork.
5: Three U.S. officials say the message was sent to Tehran through regional mediators.
4: President Trump says that the U.S. is open to additional peace talks with Iran, but for now the ceasefire is on hold. The U.S. is also calling on Iran to make a public statement declaring that the Strait of Hormuz is open. A search underway for a candidate to replace Democratic Senate hopeful Graham Plattner in Maine following his withdrawal from the race. Fox's Chad Pergram has the latest from Capitol Hill.
6: Maine Democratic Senate hopefuls trying to claim Graham Plattner's policy mantle. Candidates aim to capture Plattner's priorities, but without the baggage.
4: His departure comes following sexual assault allegations, which he denies. America's listening to Fox News.
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2: Partly cloudy tonight with lows around 65. Winds out of the east around 5 miles an hour. Ample sunshine expected tomorrow. Highs level off around 85. Clear skies tomorrow night, lows level off around 64. Lots of sunshine and dry Sunday and Monday. Mid-80s Sunday, upper 80s by Monday. I'm meteorologist Derek Hite on 104.7 KVIK. Right now, it's 74 degrees.

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3: Partly cloudy skies overnight with a low of 65. East winds around 5 miles an hour. High temperatures reach up to 85 Saturday. Bright sunshine. Lows dip down to about 64 Saturday night. Clear skies. Lots of sunshine and dry Sunday and Monday. Mid-80s Sunday, upper 80s by Monday. I'm meteorologist Derek Height on 104.7 KBIK. Right now, it's 74 degrees.

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7: Lows dip down to about 65 overnight under partly cloudy skies. Winds out of the east around 5 miles an hour. Bright sunshine expected Saturday, high of 85. Clear skies Saturday night, lows around 63. Ample sunshine and dry Sunday and Monday. Mid-80s Sunday, upper 80s by Monday. I'm meteorologist Derek Height on 104.7 KVIK. Currently, it's 71 degrees.
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0: News. I'm Chris DeMeo. Accused Charlie Kirk assassin Tyler Robinson's lawyer is questioning the ATF agent who analyzed the alleged murder weapon as the preliminary hearing concludes.
1: An ATF report could not positively link the bullet recovered from Charlie Kirk's autopsy to the rifle tied to Robinson. But the prosecution countered the report was inconclusive because the bullet had broken into fragments.
0: Fox's Claudia Cowan in Provo, Utah. The first semifinal match in the FIFA World Cup is set for following Friday's quarterfinal when Spain topped Belgium.
2: For the second time this tournament, Mikel Moreno subbed on for Spain and scored a game-winning goal. They win it 2-1 to advance to face France in the semifinal.
0: Fox's Tony Genualdo. The World Cup final takes place next Sunday in New Jersey. Stocks ending the week in positive territory. 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
8: Lows dip down to about 65 overnight under partly cloudy skies. Winds out of the east around 5 miles an hour. Bright sunshine expected Saturday, high of 85. Clear skies Saturday night, lows around 63. Ample sunshine and dry Sunday and Monday. Mid-80s Sunday, upper 80s by Monday. I'm meteorologist Derek Height on 104.7 KVIK. Currently, it's 71 degrees.

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3: Lows dip down to about 65 overnight under partly cloudy skies. Winds out of the east around 5 miles an hour. Bright sunshine expected Saturday, high of 85. Clear skies Saturday night, lows around 63. Ample sunshine and dry Sunday and Monday. Mid-80s Sunday, upper 80s by Monday. I'm meteorologist Eric Height on 104.7 KVIK. Currently, it's 71 degrees.

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5: Lows dip down to about 65 overnight under partly cloudy skies. Winds out of the east around 5 miles an hour. Bright sunshine expected Saturday, high of 85. Clear skies Saturday night, lows around 63. Ample sunshine and dry Sunday and Monday. Mid-80s Sunday, upper 80s by Monday. I'm meteorologist Eric Height on 104.7 KVIK. Right now, it's 70 degrees.

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1: Fox News. I'm Deborah Valentine. Qatari negotiators have arrived in Iran with the goal of de-escalation and a return to peace talks between the U.S. and Tehran. More from Fox's Mike Tobin in Tel Aviv, Israel.
2: President Trump posted that Iran requested more talks, but the United States has stated to them in no uncertain terms that the ceasefire is over.
1: The U.S. is calling on Iran to make a public statement declaring that the Strait of Hormuz is open and that ships can now pass through safely. Apple's suing OpenAI, accusing it of stealing trade secrets. Fox's Lisa Lucera has more.
3: The suit filed in federal court in California says the theft of Apple's trade secrets by the maker of ChatGPT was part of a coordinated pattern of misconduct at an institutional level.
1: Two former Apple employees are named in the lawsuit. OpenAI says it has no interest in other companies' trade secrets. America's listening to Fox News.
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3: Lows dip down to about 65 overnight under partly cloudy skies. Winds out of the east around 5 miles an hour. Bright sunshine expected Saturday, high of 85. Clear skies Saturday night, lows around 63. Ample sunshine and dry Sunday and Monday. Mid-80s Sunday, upper 80s by Monday. I'm meteorologist Derek Height on 104.7 KVIK. Right now, it's 70 degrees.

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1: Lows dip down to about 65 overnight under partly cloudy skies. East winds around 5 miles an hour. Mainly sunny Saturday. Highs level off around 85. Lows level off around 63 Saturday night. Clear skies. Dry Sunday and Monday under sunny skies with highs in the upper 80s. I'm meteorologist Derek Hite on 104.7 KVIK. Currently 69.

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2: Fox News, I'm Chris DeMeo. President Trump threatening Iran early Saturday after the funeral of Iran's supreme leader Ayatollah Khamenei saw open calls for his killing. The president posting on Truth Social that 1,000 missiles are locked and loaded and aimed at the Islamic Republic of Iran, with thousands more to follow immediately should the Iranian government act on its threat. The president adding the U.S. military would completely decimate and destroy all areas of Iran. Accused Charlie Kirk assassin Tyler Robinson's lawyers questioning the ATF agent who analyzed the alleged murder weapon as the preliminary hearing concludes.
3: An ATF report could not positively link the bullet recovered from Charlie Kirk's autopsy to the rifle tied to Robinson. But the prosecution countered the report was inconclusive because the bullet had broken into fragments.
2: Fox's Claudia Cowan. 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
4: Lows dip down to about 65 overnight under partly cloudy skies. East winds around 5 miles an hour. Mainly sunny Saturday. Highs level off around 85. Lows level off around 63. Saturday night, clear skies. Dry Sunday and Monday under sunny skies with highs in the upper 80s. I'm meteorologist Derek Hite on 104.7 KVIK. Currently 69.

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5: Lows dip down to about 65 overnight under partly cloudy skies. East winds around 5 miles an hour. Mainly sunny Saturday. Highs level off around 85. Lows level off around 63 Saturday night. Clear skies. Dry Sunday and Monday under sunny skies with highs in the upper 80s. I'm meteorologist Derek Height on 104.7 KVIK. Currently 69.

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1: News. I'm Deborah Valentine. President Trump has an answer to death threats coming from Iran. Fox's Gary Baumgarten reports the president has responded on Truth Social.
2: Trump writing, 1,000 missiles are locked and loaded and aimed at the Islamic Republic of Iran, with thousands of more to immediately follow should the Iranian government act on its threat.
1: Meanwhile, Iran has asked for additional peace talks. The preliminary phase of the case against Tyler Robinson has ended. Whether he will stand trial in the killing of Turning Point USA founder Charlie Kirk is now up to the judge.
3: Looking ahead to next steps, both sides will need to submit briefs to Judge Tony Graff and then return to court for oral arguments on September 1st.
1: Fox's Claudia Cowan reporting from Provo, Utah. 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
2: Lows level off around 65 overnight under mainly clear skies. Winds out of the east around 5 miles an hour. Mainly sunny skies Saturday. High temperatures reach up to 85. Clear skies Saturday night. Lows level off around 63. Lots of sunshine and dry Sunday and Monday with highs in the upper 80s. I'm meteorologist Derek Kite on 104.7 KVIK. Right now, 69.

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5: Highs around 85 today, under mainly sunny skies, easterly winds around 5 miles an hour. Lows level off around 63 tonight, clear skies. Daytime highs approaching 87 tomorrow, ample sunshine expected. Sunny skies and dry Monday and Tuesday with highs in the upper 80s. I'm meteorologist Derek Height on 104.7 KVIK. Currently, it's 66 degrees.

0: News. I'm Chris DeMeo. President Trump threatening Iran earlier this morning after the funeral of Iran's supreme leader Ayatollah Khamenei saw open calls for his killing. The president posting on Truth Social that 1,000 missiles are locked and loaded and aimed at the Islamic Republic of Iran, with thousands more to follow immediately should the Iranian government act on its threat. The president adding the U.S. military would completely decimate and destroy all areas of Iran. Accused Charlie Kirk assassin Tyler Robinson's lawyers questioning the ATF agent who analyzed the alleged murder weapon as the preliminary hearing concludes.
1: An ATF report could not positively link the bullet recovered from Charlie Kirk's autopsy to the rifle tied to Robinson. But the prosecution countered the report was inconclusive because the bullet had broken into fragments.
0: That's Fox's Claudia Cowan in Provo, Utah. 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
2: Highs around 85 today under mainly sunny skies. Easterly winds around 5 miles an hour. Lowest level off around 63 tonight. Clear skies. Daytime highs approaching 87. Tomorrow, ample sunshine expected. Sunny skies and dry Monday and Tuesday with highs in the upper 80s. I'm meteorologist Derek Hite on 104.7 KVIK. Currently, it's 66 degrees.

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4: Highs around 85 today, under mainly sunny skies, easterly winds around 5 miles an hour. Lows level off around 63 tonight, clear skies. Daytime highs approaching 87 tomorrow, ample sunshine expected. Sunny skies and dry Monday and Tuesday with highs in the upper 80s. I'm meteorologist Derek Height on 104.7 KVIK. Right now, it's 65 degrees.
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6: Fox News, I'm Deborah Valentine. Reports that Iran is making death threats against President Trump.
7: The president maintains this is not the product of a new threat on his life from Iran, dismissing a report from the Wall Street Journal that Israel had uncovered a fresh plot.
6: Fox's Alexandria Hoff. President Trump has responded to Iran's death threats on Truth Social, saying, quote, 1,000 missiles are locked and loaded and aimed at the Islamic Republic of Iran, with thousands more to immediately follow should the Iranian government act on its threat. Democratic Senate candidate Graham Plattner officially withdrew from the main Senate race Friday night. More from Fox's Kristen Goodwin.
7: Graham Plattner taking to X to share a letter to the Maine Department of the Secretary of State Division of Elections, stating, I write to formally withdraw my candidacy for the United States Senate.
6: He vehemently denies an allegation of sexual assault. 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
11: 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This is Back to the 70s. Woo, yeah. Getting your request on. Here's my email address. 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It is Request a Song. 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That'll get it on. Back to the 70s. Leading it off this week with Grand

Let's keep the hits rolling. I'm back to the 70s. MG Kelly with you. Hey, Dallas, Texas has got us on K-Love. I want to thank all the guys at K-Love for putting Back to the 70s on. We appreciate it, man. I had an email request from Tamara, Becky, Sam, and Mike. They're having a slumber party. They wanted this one. I don't know.

0: playing right here on Back to the 70s. It's MG Kelly hanging out with you. Man, I do appreciate all the email requests and dedications. I'm going to try to get all I can on WSEN. They're listening down there, WSEN. Tim, Jim, your song's coming up on B70s. Hang on.
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13: Highs around 85 today, under mainly sunny skies, easterly winds around 5 miles an hour. Lows level off around 63 tonight, clear skies. Daytime highs approaching 87 tomorrow, ample sunshine expected. Sunny skies and dry Monday and Tuesday with highs in the upper 80s. I'm meteorologist Derek Hite on 104.7 KVIK. Right now, it's 65 degrees.
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16: To the
0: 70s. Yeah, it's MG Kelly back with you playing the best hits out of the 1970s as requested by you. Before the break, I told you I got an email request at requestasongusa.com from Tim and Jim, listening to us on the great WSEN out of Syracuse. They got to have some four seasons, they say. December 1963. Do you remember? I can't remember yesterday. This is the long version, though. I do remember the hit starts right here.

Four Seasons on Back to the 70s, and MG Kelly keeping the hits happening for you right here. Gonna pick up the pieces. Average White Band going out to Sam, listening on WFYY. Why? Because he likes B-70s out in Wilkes-Barre, Scranton. Pick them up together. Come on. Here we go.

0: Yeah, and I'm going to continue to bring you up here. Man, we got some great hits on the way. I'm back to the 70s. Coming up, a little Foreigner for you, the Raspberries, and a lot more.
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13: Highs around 85 today under mainly sunny skies, easterly winds around 5 miles an hour. Lows level off around 63 tonight, clear skies. Daytime highs approaching 87. Tomorrow, ample sunshine expected. Sunny skies and dry Monday and Tuesday with highs in the upper 80s. I'm meteorologist Derek Hite on 104.7 KVIK. Currently 64.
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0: Elton John on Back to the 70s. Benny and the Jets right there live, of course. You can tell by the audience. Yeah. All right, coming up, we got some great hits for you. Disco on the way. You betcha. We'll get you, you Kaipa. Hang on. Holly's Exile and a lot more right here with MG Kelly giving you the goods, baby.
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0: News. I'm Pam Husso. Amid fresh threats on his life, President Trump says he's left behind instructions to strike Iran should an assassination attempt succeed. Meantime, efforts underway to revive the ceasefire.
1: On Friday, Qatari negotiators supported by the U.S. arrived in Iran with the goal of de-escalation and a return to talks. President Trump posted that Iran requested more talks.
0: Fox's Mike Tobin. A royal reunification.
2: For the first time in years, Britain's King Charles meets not only with his youngest son, Prince Harry, but Harry's wife, Meghan, and their two young children. They haven't seen Charles since before he was king.
0: That's Fox's Lisa Brady. Relations have been strained since Prince Harry and Meghan walked away from royal life and moved to California 6 years ago. America's listening to Fox News.
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6: 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That gets it on for you. Never too late to get that in. I will take care of you. It is Cornelius Brothers and Sister Rose on BC.

listening in Corpus Christi, Texas. KMXR down there. Got it cranking nice and loud. Want some Earth, Wind, and Fire for Susan. Boogie Wonderland. Woo! Yeah.

0: That's what I thought. Thank you, Hollies. On Back to the 70s, it's MG Kelly here coming back. More email requests and dedications coming up. Tim's listening in Great Falls. He's got some good ideas for music. We'll do it next on B70s.
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11: Highs around 85 today under mainly sunny skies, easterly winds around 5 miles an hour. Lows level off around 63. Tonight, clear skies. Daytime highs approaching 87. Tomorrow, ample sunshine expected. Sunny skies and dry Monday and Tuesday with highs in the upper 80s. I'm meteorologist Derek Hite on 104.7 KVIK. Currently 64.
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0: All right, got an email request from Tim listening in Great Falls on KSEN. Want to say hi to Ann, James, and the crew down there. And Tim.

0: don't know about you, man, but back in the 70s, Twice on the Pipe meant a whole different thing for me. But anyway, as we move along here with more requested dedications, yes, we have one. KQEG. KQEG has got us pumping in La Crosse, Wisconsin. Cindy wants to send this out to Frank. There's a message in the music, Frank. Exile. Want to kiss you all over. Let me look at this email for a second here. She sent her picture. Frank, go for it. Frank, no. You're listening. You're looking at the speakers. Don't look at the speakers as I talk. Look at Cindy, man. She's the one who wants to kiss you.
1: When I get home, babe, gonna light your fire. All day I've been thinking about you, babe. You're my one desire.

0: 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What would the name of that show be now?
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5: 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I'm Darren Swenson. High school postseason baseball last night. Class 3A Substate 3 quarterfinals. Decorah knocks off West Delaware, avenging an earlier season loss to the Hawks 3-2. It was the Vikings' first postseason win since 2019. They will now travel to Dubuque Wallert on Monday night. Postseason softball from last night, Class 1A Region 5. In a great game in Allison, North Butler defeats Turkey Valley 2-1 in 10 innings. Trojans broke through with a run in the top of the 10th. North Butler counters with two in the bottom of the 10th inning. And also in Class 1A Region 7 semifinal, it was Edco defeating Keihai by a 9-1 margin. Racing last night at the Fayette County Speedway in West Union in the sprint car division, Patrick Heineken of Eveleth, Minnesota was the feature winner. Jeff Wilkie of Knoxville was second, and Jason Gorman of New Hampton finished third. In the Mod Light division, Landon Duffy of Independence took the checkered flag. He was followed to the line by Owen Rosberg of Arlington and Matt Dales of Owine. In the USRA Tuner division, Landon Bruce of New Hampton was the feature winner. Second went to Dylan Reilly of Waukon. Nolan Lurch of West Union finished in third. In the USRA Hobby Stock division, Daryl Moss of West Union was the feature winner. Max Jones of Waterville was second, and Junior Boyer of Kelmer finished in third. USRA Stock Car Division, Kevin Donnellan of Decorah was the feature winner. Dylan Sur of Jessup was second, and Taylor Donnellan of Decorah moved up 11 spots to finish third. USRA B-Mod Division, Dan Hubden of Decorah took the checkered flag. Dale Schwamann of Fort Atkinson was second, and Ben Modry of Protofin ended up in third. District Final baseball on the radio tonight in Class 1A District Final. South Wind will play host to Starmont. You can hear that game on 104.7 KVIK. Randy Iverson will have the call beginning at 7 p.m. And in Class 2A District Final play, the Waukon Indians will play host to Denver. Pat Wagner will have that call on 94.9 and 99.1 at the River. That's a look at sports for a Saturday morning, brought to you by Bodensteiner Implement. I'm Darren Swenson.
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Going on back to the 70s, courtesy of Shirley out of Dallas. Well, let's see what we can do here. From Lady Marmalade to, what's this one? Oh, that lady. 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Isley Brothers. 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
10: Highs around 85. Today, under mainly sunny skies, easterly winds around 5 miles an hour. Lowest level off around 63. Tonight, clear skies. Daytime highs approaching 87. Tomorrow, ample sunshine expected. Sunny skies and dry Monday and Tuesday with highs in the upper 80s. I'm meteorologist Derek Hite on 104.7 KVIK. 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

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Let's do it. For Karen in San Francisco, listening on KFRC, got to have Billy Joel.

0: and a dog named Boo. It's MG Kelly on your All Request 70s show right here. Back to the 70s. Coming back with more requests and dedications up next. 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Keep it right here.
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9: Good morning and welcome to Newsmakers, a presentation of LA Communications. I'm Darren Swenson. Our guest this morning is Pete Helmstead from the Iowa DOT, providing the latest information regarding the Highway 9 project going on in Decorah.
10: Pete, what's the latest?
11: Well, it's going well. I'm sure people driving through there have seen all kinds of activity, and just kind of give a brief update of what has happened. When we talked last, we were milling off the asphalt. The contractor will mill off the asphalt first. They can keep that and recycle it and use it in different projects. Then once they get that done, they more or less pulverize the concrete. They break it up and they take that concrete, haul it off, crush it, and bring it back and use it for the new roadbed. So that is what has been going on throughout the stretch. They should finish the work on the sub base or the new roadbed by the end of this week, hopefully. And then July 13th, they will be in to do the finishing touches as far as the final grading, getting everything down to the exact survey level they need everything at. And then hopefully the week of the 20th, you'll see some new concrete going down.
9: And when you look at the schedule to this point with this project, I know we've had a little bit more rain as of late than we did previously, but for the most part, weather has been kind to you. Would that be fair to say?
11: That's very fair to say. Yeah, it the rain we have had, you know, it's been needed, obviously, this part of the country. It's a farm country, and we try to play that balance between getting the rain we need and getting the work done that we need. But yeah, it's been a good season as far as the rain and the weather. And the other thing too is it hasn't been so, you know, drastically hot. You know, we did have one stretch there where it got pretty warm, but it's a lot easier on those people out there working however many 12-hour days to get that work done when they're not baking in the high heat and humidity. But we live in North Iowa. We know that's coming yet.
10: No doubt about it. When you talk about the grading process to make sure the grades are and everything's level before you lay that next patch of concrete down, what all goes into that?
11: Well, to keep it fairly simple, what they do is they put down paving hubs, they're called, and they put them in with survey equipment. And when they build the roadbed, they actually build it up a little bit higher than is needed. And then at the far end of it, they won't quite build it up. So what happens is when they come in the 13th, it's called a trimming process, and they literally trim the roadbed down to those paving hubs. There's a truck that follows with the trimmer, and the excess that they take off goes into that truck. Then that truck takes it to the end of the project where they haven't quite brought the road up to grade and puts it in there. So it's a pretty efficient and pretty technical way of getting everything set to the level it needs to be so the concrete can go down. And that all plays into mainly the drainage and everything for the road to make sure the road drains where we need it to so water doesn't pond on the road and cause other issues.
10: This might be the silliest question you get asked today, but I might come up with two or three more by the time it's all said and done. Concrete today compared to concrete maybe 20 years ago, is it more sturdy or is it pretty much the same as we've always had?
11: That gets into some of the technicalities. I'm not going to say there's different processes that they can use. They'll be using dowel bars and baskets where a lot of times before they may have been using rebar. Everything is being looked at. Everything's being improved. There's so many different projects where we have different types of test sections. Now, this project, we don't have any of that, but there are always projects that we look at and try different things to see if we can improve the process. And yeah, things have definitely improved from 20 years ago. It goes into some of the way the concrete cures. There are different things that they can do. If it gets cold, late in the season, there are different things you can do as far as covering the concrete, even to the point where sometimes they'll use hot water in the concrete mix to make it go. So without getting too technical and going deeper than I understand myself, that's kind of the way things are right now.
10: And how much does weather affect concrete once you get it down?
11: The big thing is the temperature and the rain. If it's too hot, you need to add more water to make sure that things cure the way they're supposed to. Again, as we mentioned, if it's too cold, you want to make sure, number one, that concrete is covered, because with the curing process of concrete, it actually produces its own heat. So that's why you put the blankets or the burlap over the top of it to keep that heat in there so the concrete will cure the way you want it to and get the best product available. The rain is also something you want to avoid. If you get that concrete down and it starts raining, all of a sudden the water to cement to everything else, aggregate ratio can be off. So weather is definitely something that is looked at. If you see people when they are pouring concrete, you will notice our inspectors are out there, and every so often they will take a truck and take a sample, and they will do some measurements and do some checking just to make sure that we are getting the best product possible so we get the best life out of the highway.
10: And how do you manage things when weather could potentially be an issue when laying down concrete?
11: Well, again, if it's going to rain, you see rain coming, it just doesn't happen. You don't pour. And again, if it's a temperature thing, then there are the different things as far as covering it, maybe using hot water, and again, it's the mix, the ratio, all of that plays into it. So yeah, the weather is a really, really big factor when you're putting down concrete.
10: All right. That's as creative as this simple mind can come up with on this morning during our conversation about the Highway 9 project in Decorah. Anything else off the top of your head that the public needs to know as we're having this conversation?
11: Yeah, real quick. And by the way, those are great questions. You made me think almost too hard on a early Wednesday morning.
10: I apologize.
11: No, that's fine. I did another radio interview at 7:30, so the thing's mind was working already.
10: Well, that's good. So
11: there you go. The bridge deck over Division Street, the contractor is in there, and they're doing the repair work on the deck right now, and they hope to do the bridge deck overlay on that on Tuesday. So that's another big step in the projects, getting that done. And the good news is traffic is really moving through the work zone really, really well. Now we want to point out, we know the Winnesheek County Fair is coming up. We got Nordic Fest coming up. We got the July 4th holiday coming up. So there's going to be, you know, more traffic. So just everybody be aware of that. You know, use the basic rules of driving. Pay attention, slow down, give yourself room between the vehicle in front of you and yourself. Leave the cell phones alone. Wear your seat belts. You know, the basic things, but the basic things make a big difference. So make sure you follow those rules and be safe. And we are hoping that we will get the traffic flipped over to the next stage by mid-August. So, and again, weather will play a huge role in that. And we'll hopefully have an update for you next month as we get closer.
10: All right. And you mentioned those safety reminders, that's for the drivers and more, and all importantly, the workers that are getting this job done, because they're out there in harm's way, and we got to keep those folks as safe as possible as well.
11: Yeah, you're exactly right. I'm going to throw one fact out you, Darren, that really, really surprised me when I first started with the DOT almost 19 years ago. Crashes in work zones actually kill more motorists than workers.
10: Really?
11: And yeah, exactly. I had the exact same reaction. And the reason being is if you hit something with your car in a work zone, it's going to be a concrete barrier. It's going to be a large truck. It's going to be a bulldozer. It's going to be a crane. And obviously those things are a lot bigger than your car. But to your point, unfortunately, we've lost DOT employees over the last several years because of people not paying attention in work zones. So it's something where everybody has to respect each other and pay attention and watch what they're doing. And like I said, the goal is to get everybody through there safely and get a well-constructed, safe project.
9: This has been Newsmakers, a presentation of LA Communications.
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13: News, I'm Paul Stevens. President Trump warning the U.S. would, quote, decimate Iran, unquote, if it carries out an assassination attempt rumored to target him. All this as efforts continue to salvage a ceasefire between D.C. and Tehran.
14: The Trump administration demanding that Iran issue a public statement agreeing to stop firing on commercial ships and declaring the Strait of Hormuz open.
13: And that is Fox's Kevin Cork. Is there enough evidence to put Tyler Robinson on trial for the killing of Charlie Kirk?
15: U.S. District Judge Tony Groff is now tasked with sifting through mountains of evidence presented in the five-day preliminary hearing in Provo, Utah. Evidence that prosecutors say includes surveillance footage and a confession.
13: Fox's Jeff Manasso. Charlie Kirk, the founder of Turning Point USA, was gunned down last September. 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
21: Daytime highs approaching 85 with fog in spots early today under mainly clear skies. Winds out of the east around 5 miles an hour. Clear skies tonight. Lows dip down to about 63. High temperatures reach up to 87. Tomorrow, ample sunshine expected. Dry Monday and Tuesday under sunny skies with highs in the upper 80s. I'm meteorologist Derek Kite on 104.7 KVIK. Right now, it's 65 degrees.
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0: Another email request out of

Eric and Carol, let's continue with the hits on Back to the 70s. 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They want to hear their country's own Guess Who. 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
5: 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I'm Darren Swenson. High school postseason baseball last night, Class 3A Substate 3 quarterfinals. Decorah knocks off West Delaware, avenging an earlier season loss to the Hawks 3-2. It was the Vikings' first postseason win since 2019. They will now travel to Dubuque Willard on Monday night. Postseason softball from last night, Class 1A Region 5, in a great game in Allison. North Butler defeats Turkey Valley 2-1 in 10 innings. Trojans broke through with a run in the top of the 10th. North Butler counters with two in the bottom of the 10th inning. And also in Class 1A Region 7 semifinal, it was Edco defeating Keihai by a 9-1 margin. Racing last night at the Fayette County Speedway in West Union. In the sprint car division, Patrick Heineken of Eveleth, Minnesota was the feature winner. Jeff Wilkie of Knoxville was second, and Jason Gorman of New Hampton finished third. In the mod light division, Landon Duffy of Independence took the checkered flag. He was followed to the line by Owen Rosberg of Arlington and Matt Dales of Owine. In the USRA tuner division, Landon Bruce of New Hampton was the feature winner. Second went to Dylan Reilly of Waukon. Nolan Lurch of West Union finished in third. In the USRA hobby stock division, Daryl Moss of West Union was the feature winner. Max Jones of Waterville was second, and Junior Boyer of Kelmer finished in third. USRA stock car division, Kevin Donnellan of Decorah was the feature winner. Dylan Sir of Jessup was second, and Taylor Donnellan of Decorah moved up 11 spots to finish third. USRA B-Mod division, Dan Hubden of Decorah took the checkered flag. Dale Schwammen of Fort Atkinson was second, and Ben Modry of Protofin ended up in third. District final baseball on the radio tonight in Class 1A district final. Southwind will play host to Starmont. You can hear that game on 104.7 KVIK. Randy Iverson will have the call beginning at 7 p.m. And in Class 2A district final play, the Waukon Indians will play host to Denver. Pat Wagner will have that call on 94.9 and 99.1 at the River. That's a look at sports for a Saturday morning, brought to you by Bodensteiner Implement. I'm Darren Swenson.
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8: Daytime highs approaching 85 with fog and spots early today under mainly clear skies. Winds out of the east around 5 miles an hour. Clear skies tonight. Lows dip down to about 63. High temperatures reach up to 87. Tomorrow, ample sunshine expected. Dry Monday and Tuesday under sunny skies with highs in the upper 80s. I'm meteorologist Derek Kite on 104.7 KVIK. Right now, it's 65 degrees.
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Loving it down there in Twin Falls. Dick and Margaret say they once witnessed Barry Manilow live at the Copa. How about that stuff, huh? Woo! All right, let's crank it up a little bit. You feel it? You feel the beat? You can do the hustle to this one, man.

feeling that beat at the Copa one time. Barry Manilow on Back to the 70s. Let's keep the hits rolling right now as the email requests and dedications continue to come in. We love it. Request a song at USA.com. That's my email address. Shoot me one. We'll get it on. Here's a long-distance shot for you. From Gary to Krista, Cedar Rapids to Los Angeles, 10 seconds.

0: back to the 70s. Coming back with some disco. A lot of requests for disco. It'll be coming up on B70s next with yours truly, MG Kelly. Keep it here.
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12: Daytime highs approaching 85 with fog in spots early today under mainly clear skies. Winds out of the east around 5 miles an hour. Clear skies tonight. Lows dip down to about 63. High temperatures reach up to 87. Tomorrow, ample sunshine expected. Dry Monday and Tuesday under sunny skies with highs in the upper 80s. I'm meteorologist Derek Kite on 104.7 KVIK. Right now, it's 65 degrees.
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14: Blast from the past.

Staying alive with the Bee Gees. Yeah, you got to, because this is Back to the 70s. A show that takes you back every single week. The only all-request 70s show in the USA. You do have my email address, right? 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Green-Eyed Lady from Sugarloaf now on B70s.

0: America on Back to the 70s and Sister Golden Hair. Coming up, some great music for you. Bachman Turner Overdrive. Harold Melvin and the Blue Notes. At a request from Melanie, we're going to do that brand new key thing. We'll open it up for you right here on
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7: I'm Pam Puzo. Efforts underway to salvage the ceasefire with Iran.
8: The Trump administration demanding that Iran issue a public statement agreeing to stop firing on commercial ships and declaring the Strait of Hormuz open.
7: Fox's Kevin Cork. President Trump also warning the U.S. would decimate Iran if it carries out an assassination attempt. Is there enough evidence to put Tyler Robinson on trial for the murder of Charlie Kirk?
9: U.S. District Judge Tony Groff is now tasked with sifting through mountains of evidence presented in the 5-day preliminary hearing in Provo, Utah. Evidence that prosecutors say includes surveillance footage and a confession.
7: Fox's Jeff Manasso. Kirk, the founder of Turning Point USA, was gunned down last September. 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

0: 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Baby, come back. 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
11: Daytime highs approaching 85 with fog in spots early today under mainly clear skies. Winds out of the east around 5 miles an hour. Clear skies tonight. Lows dip down to about 63. High temperatures reach up to 87. Tomorrow, ample sunshine expected. Dry Monday and Tuesday under sunny skies with highs in the upper 80s. I'm meteorologist Derek Kight on 104.7 KVIK. Right now, it's 68 degrees.
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0: My email address is requestasong@usa.com. Angel just shot me one, says that her

the 70s right there. Spinners and a one-of-a-kind love affair is requested by Narlins. Yeah, Narlins, you've got us on, I know. Angel and Adam are listening. They're quickly calling their friends saying, hey, MG says he's going to play some Eric Burden in War. Got any wine over there? We're going to spill some on you right now. Take it away.

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0: George Benson live on Back to the 70s. MG Kelly coming back with more great hits out of the 70s. Steve Miller Band, OJ's, Nilsson, Orleans, Billy Preston, and more. Hang in there. I love it when you turn it up loud.
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11: 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Tonight on stage for your enjoyment, Chris Von Ahr, starting at 7. And Sunday, don't miss this band, the Bear Creek Band. They're awesome. They'll be on stage from 4 till 8. It's always a fun time because people are happy. We'll see you at Naughty Marie's in Dorchester, Iowa.

0: on Back to the 70s. I think it's a transportation set we got going right here. From a big old jet airliner, we step off and get on the train.
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0: Wilson on Back to the 70s. What a great song. What a great voice. What a great loss when he passed. Coming up here on Back to the 70s with MG Kelly, got Orleans, Billy Preston, John Lennon, and more. Keep it right here.
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13: Daytime highs approaching 85, with fog in spots early today, under mainly clear skies. Winds out of the east, around 5 miles an hour. Clear skies tonight. Lows dip down to about 63. High temperatures reach up to 87. Tomorrow, ample sunshine expected. Dry Monday and Tuesday under sunny skies with highs in the upper 80s. I'm meteorologist Derek Hite on 104.7 KVIK. Currently, it's 72 degrees.
14: KVIK, where every weekend feels like a blast from the past.
15: Yeah, I just got an email request from Agnes up in Portland. She said she's got something seriously wrong with both feet today. Oh, that's a shame. Let me see if I can help you out here. She says she needs something to help move them a little bit. I think this might do it. Orleans, Agnes, just for you.

0: the great John Lennon on Back to the 70s, and whatever gets you through the night, you can depend on Back to the 70s to get you through every weekend. 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Get ready. Got one more before we get out of here. You got your celebration stuff ready? Good, because we're going to do it all together next.
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8: News. I'm Paul Stevens. Efforts underway as we speak to salvage a ceasefire between the U.S. and Iran.
9: The Trump administration demanding that Iran issue a public statement agreeing to stop firing on commercial ships and declaring the Strait of Hormuz open.
8: And that's Fox's Kevin Cork. President Trump also warning the U.S. would, quote unquote, decimate Iran if it carries out an attempted assassination targeting him. Is there enough evidence to put Tyler Robinson on trial for killing Charlie Kirk?
10: U.S. District Judge Tony Groff is now tasked with sifting through mountains of evidence presented in the 5-day preliminary hearing in Provo, Utah. Evidence that prosecutors say includes surveillance footage and a confession.
8: Fox's Jeff Manasso. Charlie Kirk was the founder of Turning Point USA. He was gunned down last September. 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
11: 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And Sunday, don't miss this band, the Bear Creek Band. 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They'll be on stage from 4 till 8. It's always a fun time because people are happy. We'll see you at Naughty Marie's in Dorchester, Iowa.
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6: Daytime highs approaching 85 with fog in spots early today under mainly clear skies. Winds out of the east around 5 miles an hour. Clear skies tonight. Lows dip down to about 63. High temperatures reach up to 87. Tomorrow, ample sunshine expected. Dry Monday and Tuesday under sunny skies with highs in the upper 80s. I'm meteorologist Derek Kite on 104.7 KVIK. Currently, it's 72 degrees.

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7: Daytime highs approaching 85 with fog in spots early today under mainly clear skies. Winds out of the east around 5 miles an hour. Clear skies tonight. Lows dip down to about 63. High temperatures reach up to 87. Tomorrow, ample sunshine expected. Dry Monday and Tuesday under sunny skies with highs in the upper 80s. I'm meteorologist Derek Kite on 104.7 KVIK. Right now, it's 76 degrees.
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0: down. We're still tracking a risk of some flooding as we move through the weekend. Now, that's shifted a little farther off towards the east.
1: Fox meteorologist Adam Klotz, hundreds of people have been rescued, a state of emergency declared in Missouri. 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

0: News. I'm Pam Puso. A demand and a deadline from the U.S. to Iran concerning the Strait of Hormuz.
1: Per Axios, U.S. officials want Iran to publicly acknowledge the strait is open, commit to stopping attacks on commercial vessels, and recognize that shipping lanes will remain open without tolls.
0: Fox's Madeline Rivera. This as Iran's supreme leader vows revenge for the death of his father. Parts of Missouri are hoping to dry out.
2: They saw in some of those communities on the high end as much as a foot of rain for Thursday really into Friday when all that was coming.

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1: 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I will close with a simple comparison. 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
9: Daytime highs approaching 85 with fog and spots early today under mainly clear skies. Winds out of the east around 5 miles an hour. Clear skies tonight. Lows dip down to about 63. High temperatures reach up to 87. Tomorrow, ample sunshine expected. Dry Monday and Tuesday under sunny skies with highs in the upper 80s. I'm meteorologist Derek Kite on 104.7 KVIK. Right now, it's 76 degrees.

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8: Daytime highs approaching 85 this afternoon under mainly clear skies. Winds out of the southeast around 5 miles an hour. Lows dip down to about 63 tonight. Clear skies develop with fog at times. Daytime highs approaching 87 with fog in spots early tomorrow. Ample sunshine expected. I'm meteorologist Derek Hite on 104.7 KVIK. Right now, 78.
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10: Stevens, Israel sharing intelligence with the U.S. about an alleged Iranian plot to assassinate President Trump as U.S. attacks continue.
11: President Trump, in spite of this, in spite of two previous attempts on his life, is showing strength, not fear. And, you know, by saying, you know, we are going to bomb you into oblivion, I think that sets the tone very correctly.
10: U.S. Ambassador to NATO Mark Whitaker on Fox. Main Democratic U.S. Senate candidate Graham Platner stepping aside after a campaign plagued with scandal. Reaction from the GOP.
12: The replacement may end up not having a Nazi tattoo, and he may not abuse women, but he's still going to share the socialist agenda that Graham Platner and these radicals in places like New York City and Denver do as well.
10: On Fox.

0: Arkansas GOP Senator Tom Cotton, Plattner denying the allegations. 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
1: 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And Sunday, don't miss this band, the Bear Creek Band. 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
5: Daytime highs approaching 85 this afternoon under mainly clear skies. Winds out of the southeast around 5 miles an hour. Lows dip down to about 63 tonight. Clear skies develop with fog at times. Daytime highs approaching 87 with fog in spots early tomorrow. Ample sunshine expected. I'm meteorologist Derek Hite on 104.7 KVIK. Right now, 78.

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1: Daytime highs approaching 85 this afternoon under mainly clear skies. Winds out of the southeast around 5 miles an hour. Lows dip down to about 63 tonight. Clear skies develop with fog at times. Daytime highs approaching 87 with fog in spots early tomorrow. Ample sunshine expected. I'm meteorologist Derek Height on 104.7 KVIK. Right now, 80.
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4: Fox News, I'm Paul Stevens. Members of Congress weigh in on new U.S. military strikes against Iran in light of a crumbling ceasefire.
5: We're basically back at a point of negotiating from a position of strength, letting the Iranians know how it's going to be. And look, we tried to allow them to behave like a normal country. It seems to be beyond them to do that, so we're moving to Plan B.
4: Tennessee Republican Senator Bill Hagerty with Fox's Larry Kudlow. Maine Democratic U.S. Senate candidate Graham Platner stepping aside after a campaign plagued with scandal,
6: including an accusation from a former girlfriend that he sexually assaulted her, which he denies. Because he withdrew before Monday, his name will not appear on the November ballot. Democrats have until July 27th to name a replacement.
4: And that is Fox's Kristen Goodwin. And again, no firm word on who Platner's replacement may be. America is listening to Fox News.
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6: Daytime highs approaching 85 this afternoon under mainly clear skies. Winds out of the southeast around 5 miles an hour. Lows dip down to about 63 tonight. Clear skies develop with fog at times. Daytime highs approaching 87 with fog in spots early tomorrow. Ample sunshine expected. I'm meteorologist Derek Height on 104.7 KVIK. Right now, 80.

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11: Daytime highs approaching 85 this afternoon under mainly clear skies. Winds out of the southeast around 5 miles an hour. Lows dip down to about 63 tonight. Clear skies develop with fog at times. Daytime highs approaching 87 with fog in spots early tomorrow. Ample sunshine expected. I'm meteorologist Derek Hite on 104.7 KVIK. Right now, it's 81 degrees.

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1: I'm Paul Stevens. Members of Congress weigh in on new U.S. military strikes against Iran in light of a crumbling ceasefire.
2: We're basically back at a point of negotiating from a position of strength, letting the Iranians know how it's going to be. And look, we tried to allow them to behave like a normal country. It seems to be beyond them to do that, so we're moving to Plan B.
1: Tennessee Republican Senator Bill Hagerty with Fox's Larry Kudlow. Maine Democratic U.S. Senate candidate Graham Platner stepping aside after a campaign plagued with scandal,
3: including an accusation from a former girlfriend that he sexually assaulted her, which he denies. Because he withdrew before Monday, his name will not appear on the November ballot. Democrats have until July 27th to name a replacement.
1: And that is Fox's Kristen Goodwin. And again, no firm word on who Platner's replacement may be. America is listening to Fox News.
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11: Daytime highs approaching 85 this afternoon under mainly clear skies. Winds out of the southeast around 5 miles an hour. Lows dip down to about 63 tonight. Clear skies develop with fog at times. Daytime highs approaching 87 with fog in spots early tomorrow. Ample sunshine expected. I'm meteorologist Derek Hite on 104.7 KVIK. Right now, it's 81 degrees.

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8: Daytime highs approaching 85 this afternoon under mainly clear skies. Winds out of the southeast around 5 miles an hour. Lows dip down to about 63 tonight. Clear skies develop with fog at times. Daytime highs approaching 87 with fog in spots early tomorrow. Ample sunshine expected. I'm meteorologist Derek Hite on 104.7 KVIK. Currently, it's 82 degrees.

0: News. I'm Carmen Roberts. President Trump warns Iran that 1,000 missiles are locked and loaded if it succeeds in its threat to assassinate him.
1: Today, Iran's supreme leader said on state TV that avenging his father must take place. At the funeral of the late Ayatollah, flags were seen reading, quote, kill Trump.
0: Fox's Alex Hogan. President Trump's given Tehran until today to publicly declare the Strait of Hormuz is open and renounce attacks on commercial ships. Apple sues OpenAI, accusing it of stealing trade secrets.
2: The suit says the theft of Apple's trade secrets by the maker of ChatGPT was part of a coordinated pattern

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10: Daytime highs approaching 85 this afternoon under mainly clear skies. Winds out of the southeast around 5 miles an hour. Lows dip down to about 63 tonight. Clear skies develop with fog at times. Daytime highs approaching 87 with fog in spots early tomorrow. Ample sunshine expected. I'm meteorologist Derek Height on 104.7 KVIK. Currently, it's 82 degrees.

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10: Daytime highs approaching 85 this afternoon under mainly clear skies. Winds out of the southeast around 5 miles an hour. Lows dip down to about 63 tonight. Clear skies develop with fog at times. Daytime highs approaching 87 with fog in spots early tomorrow. Ample sunshine expected. I'm meteorologist Derek Hite on 104.7 KVIK. Currently, it's 82 degrees.

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1: I'm Gary Almanger. Congress weighing in on new military strikes on Iran as a shaky ceasefire remains in place.
2: We're basically back at a point of negotiating from a position of strength, letting the Iranians know how it's going to be. And look, we tried to allow them to behave like a normal country. It seems to be beyond them to do that. So we're moving to Plan B.
1: Tennessee Republican Senator Bill Hagerty with Fox's Larry Kudlow. In Maine, Graham Plattner's officially ended his scandal-plagued campaign for the Senate,
3: including an accusation from a former girlfriend that he sexually assaulted her, which he denies. Because he withdrew before Monday, his name will not appear on the November ballot. Democrats have until July 27th to name a replacement.
1: Fox's Kristen Goodwin, Democrats are focused on winning the seat, which is now held by Republican Senator Susan Collins. 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
8: Clear skies with fog and spots tonight with lows around 63. Winds out of the south around 5 miles an hour. Ample sunshine expected with fog and spots early tomorrow. Daytime highs approaching 87. Tomorrow night, 66. Ample sunshine and dry Monday and Tuesday. Upper 80s Monday, low 90s by Tuesday. I'm meteorologist Derek Kite on 104.7 KVIK. Currently 82.

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8: Clear skies with fog in spots tonight with lows around 63. Winds out of the south around 5 miles an hour. Ample sunshine expected with fog in spots early tomorrow. Daytime highs approaching 87. Tomorrow night, 66. Ample sunshine and dry. Monday and Tuesday, upper 80s. Monday, low 90s by Tuesday. I'm meteorologist Derek Kite on 104.7 KVIK. Currently, it's 83 degrees.

0: I'm Carmen Roberts. Iran and Middle East diplomats are holding crisis talks in Oman today after the U.S. demanded Tehran keep the Strait of Hormuz open.
1: President Trump also says that Washington has agreed to continue talks at the request of Iran. Today, Iran's foreign minister arrived in Oman to talk about traffic in the Strait of Hormuz.
0: Fox's Alex Hogan. Oman says Iran has agreed to continue negotiations aimed at reaching a deal under international law. A pretrial hearing for the man accused of killing Charlie Kirk wrapped up yesterday.
2: The main goal for prosecutors was to convince the judge that the case against 23-year-old Tyler Robinson should go to trial. Though at the end of the week-long hearing, no decision from Judge Tony Graff Jr.
0: Fox's Max Gordon. Final arguments are set to take place in September, and then the judge will make a decision. 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
6: Clear skies with fog in spots tonight with lows around 63. Winds out of the south around 5 miles an hour. Ample sunshine expected with fog in spots early tomorrow. Daytime highs approaching 87. Tomorrow night, 66. Ample sunshine and dry. Monday and Tuesday, upper 80s. Monday, low 90s by Tuesday. I'm meteorologist Derek Kite on 104.7 KVIK. Currently, it's 83 degrees.

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1: 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Tonight on stage for your enjoyment, Chris Von Ahr, starting at 7. And Sunday, don't miss this band, the Bear Creek Band. They're awesome. They'll be on stage from 4 till 8. It's always a fun time because people are happy. We'll see you at Naughty Marie's in Dorchester, Iowa.
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6: Clear skies with fog in spots tonight with lows around 63. Winds out of the south around 5 miles an hour. Ample sunshine expected with fog in spots early tomorrow. Daytime highs approaching 87. Tomorrow night, 66. Ample sunshine and dry. Monday and Tuesday, upper 80s. Monday, low 90s by Tuesday. I'm meteorologist Derek Kite on 104.7 KVIK. Currently 84.

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1: News. I'm Daria Albinger. Israel shares intelligence with the U.S. about an alleged Iranian plot to assassinate President Trump.
2: President Trump, in spite of this, in spite of two previous attempts on his life, is showing strength, not fear. And, you know, by saying, you know, we are going to bomb you into oblivion, I think that sets the tone very correctly.
1: U.S. Ambassador to NATO Matt Whitaker speaking to Fox News. We have Republican reaction now that Maine Democratic candidate Graham Platner has officially ended a scandal-plagued campaign.
3: The replacement may end up not having a Nazi tattoo, and he may not abuse women, but he's still going to share the socialist agenda that Graham Platner and these radicals in places like New York City and Denver do as well.
1: Arkansas GOP Senator Tom Cotton on Fox's Ingram Angle. 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
5: 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And Sunday, don't miss this band, the Bear Creek Band. They're awesome. They'll be on stage from 4 till 8. It's always a fun time because people are happy. 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
8: Clear skies with fog in spots tonight with lows around 63. Winds out of the south around 5 miles an hour. Ample sunshine expected with fog in spots early tomorrow. Daytime highs approaching 87. Tomorrow night, 66. Ample sunshine and dry Monday and Tuesday. Upper 80s Monday, low 90s by Tuesday. I'm meteorologist Derek Kite on 104.7 KVIK. Currently 84.

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2: Good evening, everybody, and welcome to Warrior Field in Kelmer. Tonight, our South Winnipeg Warriors host the Starmont Stars to see who will become the 1A District 7 champions and earn the right to go to the sub-state finals next Tuesday. Hi, everybody. I'm Randy Iverson, and I am really glad to be with you tonight. What a ball game we should have here. The Warriors come into this ball game 23-4 on the season, and they are winners of the Upper Iowa Conference in the small division. That is for sure. They did a great job there. The Starmont Stars are 23-9 on the season. They finished second in the Tri-Rivers West Conference behind a very, very good North Lynn team. Winner of this game, as we said, qualifies Tuesday night for the right to take on the winner in the other sectional final or the district final to go to the state tournament. And that should be a lot of fun. Let's see what we've got going here as the Warriors getting ready here. They will be the home team, and we have a great crowd on hand as the left field line and down the left field line, all across the left field, center field, they are packing it in here. We're going to have a great crowd. Starmont has brought a big contingent as well, so we are getting set to go here in this one. We've got a few minutes before game time, but we wanted to make sure we got on the air. Kari, if you would just let me know, I would sure appreciate it. If we have a good signal, and we are set to go here from Kelmer at Warrior Baseball Field. I'll tell you, the Warriors have put together a ton of great seasons in a row. This is no different here this year, that is for sure. And we are set to go as the coaches are now exchanging the baseballs and lineups here behind home plate in the conference. They'll go over all the ground rules as well. I see the Johnson clan on the deck there. They are getting ready to go as well. We are on KVIK here tonight, 104.7. And boy, I tell you, another game starting at 7 o'clock. Pat Wagner has on KNEI. He's got Waukon versus Denver. Boy, Waukon, great season so far. 22-5 on the season. Pat Wagner has that one on KNEI. That starts at 7 o'clock as well. So we are getting ready to go here. We'll get lineups. Both of these teams have some, they have not played this year against one another, but many common opponents. Both have played Wapsie Valley and both won by a score of 3-2. Both teams have beaten Edco and by a substantial amount. Edco, Starmont beat Edco 15-0, 19-2. South Winnipeg beat Edco 12-4. They both lost to Marquette Catholic in the regular season, and Marquette Catholic, one of those really good teams as well. They both played Waukon. Starmont lost to Waukon 6-5. South Winnipeg beat Waukon 6-5. Both of them have one big over Clayton Ridge, and they both played Cascade. South Winnipeg lost 1-0 to Cascade, and Starmont 11-0. So very similar scores in some of those games. Quite a few similar opponents. And so we will kind of see what shakes out here tonight. But boy, we are ready for a great, great matchup here. The Starmont Stars and the South Winnipeg Warriors in this district championship. As we said, the winner plays next Tuesday night at a site to be determined. And boy, that would be a great one to get to. You got to win this one tonight here at first. So the Starmont Stars and the South Winnipeg Warriors. Let's take a look at the lineups here. Let's start with your home South Winnipeg Warriors leading off and catching number 4, Braden Todd. Batting second, the pitcher number 23, Carson Streeter. Batting third and playing center field, number 14, Jordan Eink. Batting in the 4th spot will be your right fielder, number 7, Eric Grieve. Batting in the 5th spot is the second baseman, number 17, Sid Hesse. Batting 6th will be your third baseman, number 12, Hayden T. Scotter. Batting 7th will be the first baseman, Will Temp batting in the eighth spot is your designated hitter. Number 22, Caden Meyer. He is batting for the shortstop. Number 24, Carter Windholt. And batting ninth and playing in left field, number 20, Bennett Smith. Of course, Alex Smith, the head coach. He's assisted by Carter Windholt and Justin Iser. Now for the Starmont Stars. Leading off and catching will be number one, Hudson Popham, batting in the second spot, the first baseman. That's number 17, Caden Bumgardner. Batting in the third spot is the shortstop, number three, Wyatt Opitz. Batting in the fourth spot is the pitcher, number 11, Elliot Francis. Batting fifth is the left fielder, number six, Jackson Toll. Batting sixth will be the center fielder, number four, Jackson Tomlinson. Batting seventh will be the second baseman, number 26, Alex Lincoln. Batting eighth and playing in right field is number nine, Milton Cushion. And batting ninth and playing at third base is number 25, Tegan Raber. Head coach for the Starmont Stars is Vincent Odifer. And that will be our starting lineups. Looking at the lineup spot for the umpires, behind home plate is Justin Otto, and on the bases will be Mike Haslett. That is the starting lineups and the umpires for this ball game. We are going to take a quick break, and then we are going to be set to go with Warriors taking on the Starmont Stars right after these messages.
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2: All right, welcome back, everybody. We are getting set to go. The South Winnipeg Warriors being introduced by the PA announcer here, and that is Tony Anderson. So we are getting set to go here as the Warriors, and let's look at the weather here. Boy, it couldn't be much better. 83 degrees right now, sunny skies, hardly a cloud, if any, in the sky. Wind-wise, it's blowing about 4 miles an hour, and it's going from southeast to northwest. So the ball could carry a little bit towards left field here tonight. So that could be something. It's not a big breeze, but it's going 4 to 8 miles an hour out towards left field, probably from right to left as we are set to go. The Warriors, the home team, there in their home whites trimmed in red, and the Starmont Stars in their black and gold uniforms, black pants, gold tops with black and white trim. And now that is the introductions for the teams. And now, ladies and gentlemen, we are going to get ready to honor America as we have everybody standing here. Great crowd in the bleachers and down the lines and, of course, out in the outfield here. So a great crowd. We are expecting a great ball game here as well. So they are just finishing up the introductions, and then we are all standing to honor America with the national anthem. So now, ladies and gentlemen, our national anthem, and then we're going to get ready to play ball.

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